0: Tēnā koutou katoa, ko Alex tōku ingoa, no mai haere mai ki te Wire mō tēnei rā. Kia ora and welcome to The Wire for Ratu Tuesday. I'm your host Alex and I'll be with you for the next hour. I'm joined in studio by producers Liam and Thomas. If I can a coming up on the show, for Dear Science this week, we chat with our expert, Dr. Kushla McGovern, about bacteria and insulin, Dala butterflies, and bioballoons. Thomas, what do you have for us today?
1: I talked to University of Auckland Associate Professor Marcelo Rodriguez-Ferra about Axe new One War for All policy and the danger of the party describing judges as activists. And I also talked to New Zealand Nurses Organisation delegate Jean Glassie about nurses in North Shore Hospital ED declaring a state of emergency due to understaffing.
0: And Liam, what do you have for us today?
2: Inawini, Alex. I spoke with Professor Andrew Schelling from the University of Auckland on his proposed ban on genomic discrimination, which still has no regulations in New Zealand. We discussed why genomic discrimination is a problem, why it is taking New Zealand so long to implement such a ban, and what benefits this ban would have.
0: Here, aha o whakaro, we would love to hear your thoughts on any of these pieces, so get in touch to kupatohi mai, text in on 5395 or wire mai rane, give us a call in studio on 309-3879. Ko wa e wareware e ahei ana koutou, te whakarongo ke ene kōrero anō, he pakeheri roki roki mā runga I te pai tukutuku o irirangi poho me haere ki 95BFM irakati.com. 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
3: 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It's time for Dear Science. Thanks to MOTAT, the museum inspiring the innovators of tomorrow.
0: For Dear Science this week, we're joined by our expert, Dr. Kushla McGovern.
4: Kia ora.
0: Welcome. How's it going? And then what's science doing?
4: I think we're all going to be confused.
0: It's all mixed up. It's all over. But how is science going?
4: It's going wonderfully. There's some really cool stories this week about some things that you would not think about, balloons in particular. We'll save that for last.
0: Exciting.
4: So, going to talk about what's called a living drug, which was not a term I'd heard before or read before seeing this
0: Sounds
4: article.
0: Sounds kind of scary, to be honest.
4: It does, but it's really cool. And they called it GIFT. G-I-F-T. Wow. I couldn't really figure out what that stood for because it didn't relate, the acronym didn't relate to anything that it was just described by. So I think they just went with GIFT, which I'm all there for it. So type 2 diabetes, we know it's become like a major global health problem, right? And this is when basically the body can't really, it has trouble with insulin and we need insulin to regulate our blood sugar. And, you know, insulin's basically moving that blood sugar from our blood to our cells for energy. And so when that goes wrong, we get a buildup of too much sugar in our bloodstream. It causes health problems over time. So you get metabolic diseases, cardiovascular problems, kidney diseases and such. And that's why a lot of health systems are struggling with it. And recently there's been a bit of a breakthrough. Like, obviously, good diet and exercise are good ways of handling this. It's just hard for many of us to follow. So there's been a bit of a breakthrough over recent years where we've started to get these drugs called GLP-1 receptor agonist drugs. So people would know these from the media of Ozempic. And

0: Gavi and stuff like this. And yeah. So they're relatively recent. And the way these things work is that they basically mimic a natural hormone in our body called GLP-1. And what this hormone does is it signals our body to release insulin, just goes to the pancreas, goes, okay, whole lot of blood sugar come in, we need some more insulin to deal with it. These drugs also block something called glucagon release. So this is basically a signal that says to your liver, dump the stored blood sugar you have back into the bloodstream. So you're getting these sugar spikes, which is not great. These drugs also slow your stomach emptying into your intestine, so you're digesting for longer, and they send signals to your brain that you're full. So you can see they help keep blood sugar levels more level, lower, so they're not got these spikes, but it also leads to this weight loss, which is why we've heard so much about them. Now, the problem with these medications, though, is that you give this constant high dose, right? You've got to take these injections, there's developments to have them as oral drugs, but it's always this constant high dose. So what you really would want is something that's going to sense how much glucose you have in your bloodstream, you know, glucose being the sugar, and basically precision dose, give you as much insulin as you need. And so that's not actually that easy, but that's what these researchers have tried to do. And this is where they've come up with this idea of a living drug. So what they've done is they've genetically modified a probiotic bacteria called E. coli Nissl. So often when we think of E. coli, we think, bad food poisoning and everything. But actually they're, you know, when people will buy probiotic capsules and stuff, some of the times it's this thing called E. coli Nissl. And so it's still a bacterium, but it's a probiotic one. So it imparts good health effects when it's alive. And so what they did was they basically, into this bacterium, inserted some genetic material that they'd taken from another form of bacteria, Pseudomonas putida, which was this glucose sensing system. And basically in these cells, you have a protein called HexR. And when there's no glucose around, this HexR will bind to these things called promoters and turn the circuit off. So nothing's happening. As soon as you get glucose around, though, the HexR will go and bind to that glucose. It likes the glucose more. So it leaves the promoter and that turns the system on. And so then what this promoter does is it goes, right, synthesize GLP-1. GLP-1 being the signaling molecule that then tells our pancreas, make some insulin, release, we've got sugar to deal with. And so that's how this bacterium can basically work to regulate our blood sugar levels. And so they managed to do this. They actually... with bacteria, giving one of the big problems of probiotics is actually keeping the bacteria alive, because you need them to be alive to be active. So what they did was they coated their bacteria in this mix of a polymer and a tannic acid, so that when it was in your gut, if you didn't do that, it would last for about 8 hours. But if you did this, it would last for 36 hours. So they had something that was could be used to treat. And then, as all these things do, they used some mice to do some studies. So diabetic mice. They treated them with these probiotics, and what they found was that, the blood sugar levels stayed in a healthy range. So you got insulin released when you need it and no insulin released when you didn't need it, which was this precision dosing. And if they looked at these mice over 30 days, what they found was the ones that were getting this probiotic actually did lose a bit of fat mass, had a bit of they had lower harmful blood fat. They had improved metabolism, and there were some protective effects against liver and kidney. But of course, mice aren't really that like us. So they also did a small test in naturally diabetic monkeys, where they only gave them one dose, but they were able to monitor over 3 days and see that their blood sugar levels stayed okay. So this is all very promising, but then they also wanted to compare it to these drugs that we have now that we can just access, right? Because thinking about dosing someone with the GMO, or genetically modified organism, you know, there's a lot of people that are still going to have issues with that. So there's a lot to do in this space. But what they did with this drug comparison, they used the drug that's behind Ozempic, semaglutide, and they treated the mice for actually 2 months this time, and they compared them. And what they found was in the mice that had the semaglutide is there was actually a tendency for lean muscle tissue to be lost. And that's one of the things they're starting to try and investigate with these GLP-1 receptor agonist drugs, is what are the other effects of taking it over long-term and that. They also found that with their probiotic, like, they didn't see that happen. And then with their living drug, their probiotic, they also saw that it was a reduced risk of low blood sugar. Because, of course, if you get too much insulin, too much of your blood sugar process,
1: not good.
0: You can go the other way, right? So, yeah, it's kind of quite far away from human trials, I suspect, because there is all that safety and stability testing and everything around it, because it is a genetically modified thing. This is research is going on in China. Because, like in New Zealand, we have very strict laws around our genetic modified organisms. I'm not sure what the law is like in China, but I don't see it getting out of the lab anytime soon. But still pretty exciting.
1: Yeah, I mean, it's one of those areas, right, where I feel like there's always something going on, which is good, because diabetes is hard to deal with for people.
0: But, yeah, exactly, right. And it's, I think, was it over the last couple of years, it's the first time the global body weight has actually reduced now that we have these GLP-1 receptor agonist drugs. And they kind of knew about the effect of some of those molecules that have been put in those drugs for quite a while, but no one could kind of figure out how to make out a drug that you could give to someone and stuff. So, I definitely say there will be a lot of development in the space.
1: But hey, getting rid of side effects, always
0: good.
1: Getting rid of or mediating some of those, always good. But what else do we have?
0: So, blue butterflies.
1: Yes.
0: So if you ever picture in your head a photo of a blue butterfly, this is probably the blue morpho butterflies that are in Central Southern America. They're really blue. They're really iridescent.
1: Shiny.
0: They're beautiful, right?
1: Yeah.
0: So there's researchers have actually looked at what is changing temperature going to do with these butterflies. Because, we're interested in what a warmer earth is going to do to our animals and our environment.
1: It turns out it changes everything.
0: Even what you wouldn't expect, right? So we learned as kids that, start as caterpillars, they go through the chrysalis, become a butterfly. So that chrysalis stage, they're called a pupae. And so what this study did was they basically, when they were at that stage, they put them under different temperature environments. So one was the tropical temperatures they used to. So it was 28 degrees during the day and 28 degrees at night. Then they had a group that was in temperate, so it was 28 degrees during the day, but cooler nights, 14 degrees during the night. And then they had hot, so it was 35 degrees during the day and 28 degrees at night, so hot. So, and what they wanted to see was, what was the effect? So for the temperate and the hot, so when it wasn't just the normal temperature environment, the pupae did actually stay as pupae for longer. So they stayed in the chrysalis for a lot longer. And this is expected. This has been seen in other studies. In the hot environment, more pupae didn't make it to butterfly. They just didn't make it out of that stage. So there was a bit of a die-off. But perhaps most surprisingly was the blue butterflies at the end in the hot environment were a bit dull. They weren't so iridescent. They weren't so beautiful blue. And so what this is like these butterflies are an example of structural color. So it's not pigment.
1: That's such a cool thing.
0: Yeah, it's basically butterflies, their wings have like scales. So if you put them under a good microscope, you can see these scales, and then these scales have like these tiny little ridges, and these ridges are basically nanostructures, and all these little scales kind of align like they overlap like the tiles on your roof kind of thing. And so it's the way the light interacts with those structures and what gets reflected. So we see the blue light that gets reflected, and that's why if you look at it at different angles, you get that iridescence. And so this is structural color. And what happens in these pupae that develop in these hotter environments is that these ridges, the distance between the different ridges shrinks. The scales are narrower. There's not so much overlap. So you've changed that structure. You've changed how that light is kind of reflecting. And so you don't get that beautiful, quite as beautiful blue iridescence. They still looked pretty cool, but yeah. And so you don't know. The thing is we don't really know how's that going to affect the ecology of it, like predators and like potential partners and stuff. What does that mean? And so they don't know any of that. All they've seen is like there is this effect. And it's perhaps not one we'd ever thought about with warming environments.
1: The butterflies are blue for a reason, right? So how does that reason go wrong now?
0: Yeah.
1: It's such a beautiful way of reminding us that everything is going to get... a lot of stuff is going to get ruined by climate change.
0: Yeah.
1: Thanks. But poor butterflies. They are really cool. I really like structural color. I think it was on another Dear Science episode. That was the first time I'd really interfaced with it, and since then I've been locked in.
0: Probably. I can't really go past the color story, to be honest. I find it amazing.
1: It's just so cool.
0: Yeah.
1: But what's our last science story today?
0: Well, our last science story is still on kind of an environmental bend, but balloons.
1: Yeah.
0: Bioloons.
1: Bioloons.
0: So, saw the story and then went down a little bit of a rabbit hole of balloons. So it turns out there are 20 to 25 billion purchased globally each year. That's a lot of balloons.
2: That's a lot.
0: And you think about, what do you use a balloon for, right? Like, you use it for maybe an hour or two, or, you know, an evening. It becomes waste. So the first balloon was manufactured in 1824. And,
1: damn.
0: The essentials of the manufacturing process haven't actually changed a great deal since then. Obviously, it's scaled up with factories and everything, but basically what happens is, for a lot of balloons, it'll start with natural latex, so that's the sap from the rubber tree, and then you'll turn that into a rubber through a chemical process known as vulcanization. And this is kind of a little bit where the problems come in that when you do this vulcanization, you add stuff like sulfur accelerators, antioxidants, activators, things like this mixture of chemicals that's basically there to give it, you know, some of the properties that we need for a balloon, you know, that it's, you know, stretchy, that it lasts, which is kind of the problem, that it lasts, you know, the color and everything. And so what you'll often see on, or what you'll see on some balloon packagings, they'll go 100% natural latex or 100% biodegradable.
1: Which turns out doesn't mean that much.
0: Exactly, right? So this is an example of a bit of greenwashing that's been going on in the balloon marketing. You see these labels and you would consider that, okay, it's going to break down. It might take a little while to break down, but it would break down. And a lot of balloon marketers, perhaps not now but in the past, have quoted this study from 1989 that was industry funded. It's always a good way to start a sentence. That said it took 6 weeks for a balloon to degrade, and the method wasn't really clear, it wasn't repeatable, they used 6 balloons, there were a lot of issues. The same year a peer-reviewed study came out that basically said balloons were still elastic after a year, so they weren't degrading a lot. Then I found another study in 2020 where they took balloons that had been advertised to be 100% biodegradable. They put them in industrial compost heaps. So that's, you know, that's not messing around. That was industrial compost. Left them for 16 weeks, then went back and looked at them. And they were pretty unscathed. Like, the colours weren't quite as bright, but they were still, you know, the knots were still there. They were obviously flat, but they weren't degrading whatsoever. And so the problem with the balloons being that, you know, it is that additional plastic waste. They are light. They do travel quite a way. So if you let go of your balloon and it gets caught on the air, or if you've used helium, which is a whole other set of problems, it's, you know, like, it can travel far. So there was a study back in 2005 that found one had traveled 200 kilometres. And when they come back down, they just land wherever they land, right? And so if you're a seabird, this really sucks, because now that stretchiness becomes a problem, because if they ingest it, you know, you can choke, there's blockages, it's going to decrease your nutrient absorption, so much so that a 2019 study basically went that balloons are the highest risk plastic debris for seabirds. If a seabird ingests a balloon, it's 2 times more likely to die from it than hard plastic. So they're actually, sorry to rain on anyone's party parade, but balloons are not kind of that nice. And so what this study stems from is this whole story where you had this party planner in the UK. She'd been a party planner for 10 years, obviously did very well. Now I think is described as an event entrepreneur or something. And the one thing that she couldn't, she was very environmentally minded, sustainability was a big core of her business, but she could not figure out the balloon problem, because people still want their balloons, right? They want their balloon arch for their photos and everything. And she really couldn't figure this out. So she went to a university, a chemistry department, and said, here, I'll give you some money. You put a
1: make me a balloon.
0: Yeah, you know. So this is a really one of those nice examples of a private public partnership where they were like, I want a balloon that I know is going to degrade and not cause so many problems. So this PhD student who's obviously with her research group, she wouldn't have done it all alone. She's toiled away in the lab, made hundreds and hundreds of mixtures. And she's basically targeted that step in the process where you go from mixing that natural latex with other stuff to get. Mm. And so it's still based on the natural latex, but now she or the group have worked out that you mix it with another type of biodegradable polymer. They're obviously not releasing that detail because this will become very marketable for them. And by doing this, you can still get a balloon that's a balloon as we know it. You can still inflate it. It's not that you need to have a lot more of a lung capacity to do it or anything like this, but it does biodegrade. So it does take about 9 months, they suspect, in most environments. So they've tested it in soil and seawater and other environments. So it's not like instant, but it will biodegrade. And so,
1: which is a big step.
0: Yeah, and so they're hoping that they've got quite a target of, like, within a couple of years they want to have it on the market to actually get rid of the non-biodegradable but claim to be biodegradable balloons.
1: So
0: and
1: we have a little bit less of massive balloon waste.
0: Yeah. Yeah, no, it's
1: who would have thought?
0: Yeah, kind of funny of the things you don't think about, right?
1: Yeah. Every balloon that's ever flown off when I was a kid that I was so upset about, that's caused a nightmare somewhere else.
0: Exactly. You know, like when you drive along the road, you see people having a party and the notices, the balloons outside.
1: Yeah.
0: Yeah. So think about your balloons.
1: Yeah. You heard it here first. Well, thanks, Kushla, for joining us. Thank you, MOTAT, and thank you, science. Squish Bang Splat is back again at MOTAT. Get messy, get loud, and explore music, science, and art with hands-on activities. Saturday 6th and Sunday 7th of September. Included in general admission.
3: 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Dear Science, thanks to MOTAT, the museum inspiring the innovators of tomorrow. Who
4: I am with you. 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You're a $2 pistol. Brendan Wadle's self-titled debut album is out now where all good music is found.
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Stinky Jim. Stinky Groove. Stinky Jim.

0: That was She Don't Use Jelly by The Flaming Lips. 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
1: Well, first of all, oh, I love it. I've clearly given up on trying to have any sort of neutrality in this interview.
2: The Wire. Last week, the ACT Party announced a new One Law for All election policy, which would add free principles to the Constitution Act and restrict courts from considering Māori tikanga in their decision-making. Under the policy, any bill which makes reference to Te Tiriti o Waitangi would retroactively be forced to go into detail about the specific obligations it implies. Party leader David Seymour described the policy as a way to rein in activist judges and stop the Supreme Court from pushing the line on parliamentary legislation. Seymour's use of the term activist judge has been criticised as politicising the judiciary, and his claims of parliamentary sovereignty being overpowered have been brought into question. To discuss the ACT Party's new policy and anti-judiciary language, I spoke with University of Auckland Associate Professor Marcelo Rodriguez-Ferry. So, can you explain why the term activist judge could be potentially dangerous to throw around, and what David Seymour and ACT might be attempting to achieve by using it?
3: Yeah, a very clever person once said that an activist judge is just someone that you disagree with. Judicial activism is a problematic term because essentially it's politicising what is pretty much an apolitical role from judges. Judges have the important role of interpreting and applying our law. And what's being alleged here by the ACT Party is that they're doing so in a political way, that they're doing so with a particular agenda, which really isn't the case. And so the legislation and the legislative changes that they're proposing would seek basically to try and curb what they perceive as sort of a politicized judiciary. But if that's not actually in existence, then it's really just a solution looking for a problem and has the real potential of politicizing a branch that up until now we could be quite proud of in New Zealand really isn't a political branch at all.
2: One of the other concerns this policy is claiming to address is the idea that the judiciary is overpowering parliamentary sovereignty. Can you briefly explain the balance of power between parliament and the judiciary in New Zealand, and do you think it's still intact?
3: Yeah, it's a very funny concept that the judges are overpowering parliamentary sovereignty. I mean, it really isn't the case at all. What we mean by parliamentary sovereignty is that we have a system in New Zealand where Parliament has the last word on what the law is and how it applies. We're quite different from many countries in the world on that. So if you look to Australia, if you look to Canada, if you look to the US, their judges are the ones that have the final word on what sort of the constitutional position of any particular law is. They have the capacity to strike down legislation. They have the capacity to basically override what Parliament wants. Now, we don't have that in New Zealand. Parliament has the last word. And last time I checked, that has not changed at all. We have had, you know, slight movements along the edges about the status and, I guess, way of interpreting particular legislation from our Supreme Court in recent years, but it hasn't done anything to change the fundamentals. We still have the same constitutional system that we've always had in this country, which is that Parliament has the last word.
2: Talking about Parliament having that last word, we've seen the government push legislation which actually overrules court decisions multiple times this year. For example, we've had the Police Amendment Bill with surveillance, which went against a previous Supreme Court decision, and a Climate Change Response Amendment halting the Smith v. Fonterra case. Is this policy from ACT now also on top of this? Is that a concerning pattern of limiting the judiciary?
3: Yeah, well, I'm glad you brought that up. I mean, if we didn't have parliamentary sovereignty, how could we have legislation that overrides very clear decisions of the Supreme Court? Both of those examples you just cited are really good examples of Parliament deciding to override the wishes of the Supreme Court. So you're right, yes, this is just another concerning attack on the freedom of judges to interpret the law as they see it as appropriate. And the weirdest and worst thing, I guess, about all this debate is that it's not really much of a conversation. The judges have a sort of a long-standing convention of not talking to media or of not actually getting involved in the debate because they are concerned, rightfully, that if they actually speak out, then they would be politicising themselves. So what it ends up being is basically ACT being and other parties and the government being able to sort of set the agenda and set the conversation, but judges being unable to defend themselves. So it's really important that we sort of call it out where we see it, whereas, you know, this is basically just a power grab and sort of trying to sort of create a problem in search of a solution. And as I say, has a real problem or risk of upsetting the balance of power and the way that we organise our constitution.
2: Something else this policy wants to cover is it wants any bill with a reference to deterrency to go into more detail and clarify which interests are re-engaged, who they apply to, and what obligations they create, attempting to narrow judges' interpretation of law. Is it possible to cover so many potential circumstances a bill may run into? And also, is this kind of undermining common law?
3: Yeah, again, a very, very good question. This is kind of showing their hand, isn't it? They are concerned, I guess, about sort of this idea that the elaboration and sort of the sophistication of the way that we interpret and apply the Treaty of Waitangi in this country has amounted to some degree of uncertainty or greater rights for Māori, which really isn't the case at all. The whole point of the common law in successive cases is a further sort of clarification of what we mean and what we look at when we look at the Treaty of Waitangi. And so sort of meddling in this way, and that's simply what I would call it, at the legislative level like this, will only sort of increase uncertainty. There really isn't much uncertainty at all with regards to the treaty at the moment. There is sort of pretty sort of narrow application in particular situations of when the principles of the Treaty of Waitangi will have a particular effect. It's another situation of solution and look of a, in search of a problem. But in this case, it's very much sort of a dog whistle for those who have a particular grievance with the treaty for some reason and, you know, pretty sort of nakedly sort of racist, in my opinion, in terms of what they're trying to sort of achieve here, cloaked with this idea of them being, you know, concerned about sort of the constitutional status and, you know, approach of the treaty and sort of the status of the court. So, yeah, we should call it out where we see it. This is just a deeply problematic piece of legislation. It's clearly trying to politic the situation, trying to sort of garner up more votes, but it is definitely not something that we should adopt in this country.
2: That was University of Auckland Associate Professor Marcelo Rodriguez-Ferrer talking about ACT Party's new One Law for All policy and anti-judiciary language.
4: And it is odd for somebody to pay you $100 for a photo of your feet. That is not normal behaviour.
5: The Wire.
2: Last week, nurses from the North Shore Hospital Emergency Department wrote a letter to Te Whata Ora Chief Executive Dr. Dale Bramley declaring the department was in a state of emergency due to overcrowding. The letter claimed that understaffing meant the ED had been working at up to 300% capacity, leading to patients facing long wait times and sometimes being treated in corridors. The nurses have called for Te Whata Ora to immediately employ an additional 25 nursing full-time equivalents so patient demand and safer care can be met. Dale Bramley's office have responded to the letter, acknowledging the need for more staff, but only providing an offer which is less than half of the nurses' demands. To discuss the understaffing crisis at the North Shore ED, I spoke to New Zealand Nurses Organisation delegate Jean Classy. Can you tell us about the conditions healthcare workers are currently dealing with at the North Shore Hospital ED and how it compares to a normal winter?
6: So obviously we've had a really spike in flu cases this year, which has compounded our situation of overcrowding. Year on, since we moved into the department back in 2010, our numbers have increased every winter. We used to think of like having 50-odd patients in the department. At one point, we're hitting the hundreds. And on average, we see late 80s to 90 patients at a time. And we are staffed to look after 40. So what is happening is not only are patients being looked after in corridors, the staff actually doing double the workload. So what that actually means for the patient is there's a lot of delay in treatment, there's no privacy, you know, if they're there overnight, the lights are on, you know, because we work 24 hours a day. So it is quite... I, as a charge nurse, have an overview of everything that goes on my shift. I think we get through it with the skin of our teeth on a lot of days. And patients are definitely getting substandard care because we cannot offer that premium care at the moment because we haven't got enough staff to look after the number of patients that we are servicing at the moment.
2: With such amount of overwork, how does that understaffed environment impact nurses?
6: They're exhausted, they're burnt out. We're having to rely on them picking up overtime to help fill the gaps of being so overcrowding and needing more staff to look after patients. We at North Shore put in a letter, and that was signed by 120 ED nurses, because we feel that we haven't been listened to and we're very frightened that there's going to be a catastrophic event in the department if we continue like this.
2: You talked about conditions being generally worse for patients, but it's said in the letter that you're running at 300% capacity at some points.
6: Yes.
2: Have you
6: yes.
2: seen worst health outcomes for patients in the ED?
6: Look, absolutely. I mean, you know, we used to have we still do have a six-hour target, which we do not meet. I mean, the research has shown that, you know, the longer the patient stays in a ED department, the higher their mortality is for that stay in a hospital. So, you know, our aim is to treat the acute admission and then patients should be moved on to the specialty that they come in under. For instance, a medical patient should be going to a medical ward, being looked after in a comfortable bed by medical staff. What is happening is the medical patients they are waiting for admission for anything from 12 plus hours in our department. So what's happening for the nurses is that they are not only looking after what we deem as ward patients, but they are looking after the acute undiagnosed patient that is constantly coming in via ambulance. And it's an extremely stressful situation.
2: Does that point towards also, you know, obviously it's particularly bad in the ED, but general understaffing in the hospital?
6: Absolutely. That everywhere you go, the staff are working below the capacity of nurses they should have. It's extremely hard for them on the wards too, because they often get moved around, you know, to pay Peter, you know, rob Peter to pay Paul. So if one ward is fully staffed that day, they may have to send a staff member to another ward, which makes them both short-staffed, but to equal out the nursing numbers. So it's not an effective way to run a hospital at all.
2: Since this government's taken charge, just 53 additional full-time equivalent nurses have been added nationwide. At the same time, there's hundreds of graduate nurses who have been struggling to find roles despite there being clear shortages. Is this a self-created issue?
6: Well, absolutely. I mean, there's 45%, I believe, of new grads that aren't actually able to get positions, which is dreadful. You know, they're our future. And if we lose them to overseas, our situation is just going to get 10 times worse. And, you know, what we should be doing with those students as well to encourage them to stay is, like, pay them when they're doing their placements. You know, they do unsocial hours on their placements. They do night shifts. They do afternoon shifts. And they work alongside their preceptor. You know, it's not very incentive. You know, even before they've qualified, you know, they're sort of, it almost feels they're on the back foot. They've been through this stressful training. They're exhausted too at the end of their training. And, you know, they've had no financial reward for all the hard work they've done on the ward. So I think a lot of them will just up and leave and try and look for better conditions.
2: So we've got the nurses, we've got a shortage, and there's roles there to fill, and there's demand. Mm. Is this just a budget thing? Are they not hiring more nurses purely because it's going to cost more money?
6: I can only speak for ED. If we have somebody leave, it takes months to get that staff member's job approved to recruit again, and that has been an ongoing issue for us for several years now. And we've been doing in ED for the last just over a year a system called TrendCare, where we look at the acuity of the patient to the workload of the nurse. So, for instance, it measures the amount of nursing care patients require, not simply just counting how many patients you've got. It's about how many nurses and what skills are needed to safely care for a patient. So we've done that for a year, and it was extra work for the nurses, but they bought into it because we were promised that if the numbers showed that we needed nurses, we would actually get those nurses. Our trend care has shown that we need another 23 FTE in our department alone.
2: The demand for that 23 more was in the letter.
6: Yes.
2: And Health New Zealand's responded to that by offering half as much, and they've kind of just blamed the shortage purely on that bad winter season.
6: Yes.
2: What do you think about that?
6: I mean, look, we are having a bad winter, there's no doubt about it. But who's to say that this isn't going to be the norm? Because, as I say, every year our numbers have increased over the winter period. And we used to have, like, summer seasons where we'd have a little bit of a lull. Over the last couple of years, that hasn't happened. I mean, I'm on the North Shore, and 75, we're the highest population of people over 75. So we've got a very elderly population who had come in with lots of comorbidities. They come in a lot sicker. We've seen patients who are so sick. Whether they can't get into GPs or whether they just can't afford to go to a GP, so they leave it until their illness has become to the extent they have to call an ambulance to come into hospital.
2: That was New Zealand Nurses Organisation Delegate Jean Classy speaking to me about North Shore Hospital ED being in a state of emergency.
0: We'll be right back. 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

0: That was Stranger by Boxer Priest, and before that was Opposite Teacher by my new band Believe. Welcome back to The Wire on 95BFM.
1: But in terms of comparing it to the current prison system, though, would you say that it could be an improvement?
2: I mean, no, how do you improve a piece of shit?
3: The Wire.
4: Genomic discrimination by insurance companies, where the presence of certain mutations can lead to a person paying higher premiums or being refused insurance entirely due to perceived risk of carrying a heritable disease, is a growing concern worldwide. Yet unlike most OECD countries, New Zealand currently has no safeguards to stop genetic discrimination from happening, meaning that insurance companies have the legal right to request genetic data from clients. A number of academics and organizations have formed the Against Genomic Discrimination Aotearoa Coalition, or AGENDA, and are pushing the government to ban genomic discrimination by insurance companies completely through a submission to the Contracts of Insurance Bill 2024, which has yet to be accepted. I spoke with Professor Andrew Schelling, a medical geneticist at the University of Auckland and one of the co-leads of AGENDA, about how significant of an issue genetic discrimination is, why New Zealand still has no laws on the issue, and the benefits that a ban would have. What is genetic discrimination, and how much of an issue is it, especially in New Zealand?
5: So genetic or genomic discrimination is the ability for insurers to ask for and use genetic tests in underwriting decisions. And as a result of that, they're able to either increase premiums or deny cover to anybody who's applying based on those results. It's relatively common in New Zealand. We've heard many examples of it happening on a regular basis, and it's something that shouldn't be happening.
4: So this could be for using any genetic test, like whether it's for medical purposes or direct-to-consumer ancestry test?
5: It's usually being used when it is for a medical reason, but there's no reason they can't use direct-to-consumer genetic testing information. They can also use information where you've been involved in genomic research, where there might have been some genetic test done as part of that. So it impacts on a range of different types of genetic tests.
4: So who actually controls genetic data after it's obtained, and how do insurance companies get their hands on this data?
5: Well, it's in the health system, but insurers can legally ask for and use previous genetic tests for assessing people in terms of underwriting. They can't demand people undertake a genetic test, but they can use existing tests. And if you don't disclose that information, your insurance could be voided further down the track. So while it's controlled by the medical system, and direct-to-consumer, of course, is in your own personal backyard, insurers can ask for that information.
4: Right, right. Are insurance companies already doing this in New Zealand?
5: Absolutely, yep. And we've got many examples of that. It happens on a very regular basis.
4: And do we see other types of genetic discrimination, like for employment and things like that?
5: We do, and we would like to work on that in the future. But definitely for employment is a big issue. But we'll knock these things off one at a time. We'd like to solve discrimination in terms of insurance first and then move on to some of the other aspects of discrimination.
4: So places like Australia and the United States already have some sort of legal framework to address genetic discrimination. How does New Zealand compare to other nations globally, and why is it taking so long to do something about it?
5: That's a very good question. We're effectively the last country that we normally line ourselves up alongside. In the 36 OECD countries, only Colombia and Costa Rica don't have some form of protection. They're not countries that we'd normally align ourselves with, which is partly why we've undertaken some of this work. We're aware that other countries like Canada have had legislation since 2017. UK's had something in place since 2001. Australia has just moved away from what's called a moratorium towards protection that will be in place later this year. So effectively, we're falling behind the countries that we'd normally benchmark ourselves against.
4: So you've proposed a ban on genomic discrimination. Can you tell us a bit about how this ban would work?
5: Okay, well, it operates similar to what it's operating in Australia and Canada and other parts of the world, so that insurers would not be allowed to use genetic information for underwriting, and they would have to rely on other information about the individual, like family history and other things that are useful for standard underwriting procedures.
4: What progress has been made towards this, I guess, law?
5: So what happened is that about 5 years ago, I started a group called Against Genomic Discrimination Aotearoa, or AGENDA, and we've been working our way through the system. And in June 2024, we made a submission to the Finance and Expenditure Select Committee for something called the Contracts of Insurance Bill. And we managed to get some wording into the insurance bill that we were expecting a consultation process to occur to allow those new regulations to be put in place. So that was about 2 years ago, and we're still waiting for that consultation process.
4: Right. So I guess nothing can be done until the consultation is over?
5: Yes. Yes, but it's remarkable how the social media ban was put through yesterday through Parliament, you know, within a few seconds virtually, and we've been waiting 2 years for this, and we think it's also a very important process that really does need to be moved through and into regulation.
4: It does seem like an important issue and a policy that wouldn't be difficult to get cross-party support. Why is it taking so long for, I guess?
5: Well, we don't know. We've got cross-party support. All the parties that we've spoken to support our bill and information, and it's unclear to us what the hold-up is. We've been told it's got to do with prioritisation, but it is remarkable how some other things can move fast if there's political will. So it must come down to political will rather than to people don't think this is a good idea.
4: I guess this is an election coming up. Do you think it will be an important election issue at all?
5: Well, it could be, and we don't understand why it hasn't. It's an easy win. Everybody agrees. Everybody thinks this is a great idea, and so we can't understand why the consultation process hasn't been started.
4: Do you think we will see a ban implemented soon?
5: Well, within the next few years, but in the meantime, by waiting, we're actually holding back the whole genetics industry because people, the important point here is that when people are told this information, they don't have genetic testing undertaken. So we estimate between 10 and 30% of people do not have genetic testing if they think it's going to affect their insurance. And that information could be life-saving.
4: I mean, that was just my next point. I guess you're a medical geneticist. Obviously, these gene testing technologies have sort of revolutionized the field and allowed us to diagnose and treat diseases previously out of reach. How yep. important are these genetic tests, and how important is it that people can trust that their data will be used for good purposes?
5: We're living in amazing times where so many different genetic diseases are now understood. We know what the genes are, they're simple tests, and they're often treatments. So we have the ability to, you know, prevent disease ever happening, or earlier diagnosis, be able to test within families, recruit people into things like clinical trials. So the world's at our feet in terms of genetics and moving into the future. But this is a major barrier in the way. If 10 to 30% of people are not having their genes tested, then that's a disaster.
4: Yeah, do you worry that that because people aren't being tested, that there could be diseases that we might be able to treat that aren't being treated?
5: Absolutely. And we've had many people come to see us and talk to us and say, well, you know, if it wasn't for genetic testing, I'd be dead by now, where they've taken a hit in terms of insurance. But a lot of other people in their family decided not to have genetic testing, which means that they can't have life-saving preventative treatments such as surgery.
4: Are there ever cases where you would caution people to take genetic tests under the current framework?
5: Well, people are choosing to have genetic tests at the expense of insurance because if they know that genetic test could give them information that could save their lives. The sad thing is that some people are not choosing to have that genetic test and putting themselves at risk of not knowing that the vital information that could save their lives.
4: I guess that's pretty much all my questions. Is there anything else you wanted to talk about?
5: It's quite a complex area, but the bottom line is quite straightforward. We want a ban on discrimination so that people feel free to go get their genes tested and find out information that could improve their lives and prevent disease ever happening.
4: That was Professor Andrew Schelling discussing genetic discrimination and efforts to prevent it in New Zealand.
3: That was The Wire.
6: Ko ira te hōtaka katoa mō tēnei wiki, nei te mihi kia rātou I kōrero mai ke maua mō tēnei rā.
0: That's a wrap on the Tuesday Wire. Thank you to everyone who spoke with us today. Dr. Kushla McGovern, New Zealand Nurses Organisation Delegate Jean Classy, University of Auckland Associate Professor Marcelo Rodriguez Ferreira, and University of Auckland Professor Andrew Schelling. Nei rā hoki te mihi ki a koutou e whakarongo ana. Thanks for tuning in. 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Next up, we've got the 1 to 4 with Jin.

I know where I'm aiming. I never doubt I'm destined for greatness. What I'm about is real, not fake. Taking what I say, present vacant, need my payment.

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Kia ora. You are tuned into 95 BFM, the Tuesday 1-4 show for this Tuesday, the 25th of August, 2026. I hope you're well. Thanks to the Tuesday Wire crew for holding down another excellent edition of the Tuesday Wire. Govern your thoughts and theories coming through on that one. 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Thanks to the Clayton Irish Pub and Garden Bar for sponsoring the Tuesday 1-4 show. We will be out and about, live and direct, as part of the Gang of Four, out on the town at the Clayton Irish Pub and Garden Bar on Friday, September the 11th. More deets on that throughout the show. We're just going to give a few back-to-backs. You know how we do. Bit of lo-fi, bit of hi-fi. 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Helps us keep the wheels turning on what is a beautiful day here in Tāmaki Makaurau. Let us know where you're tuned in from. Always love to give a roll call both here across the motu and overseas.

Shout out to Gillies. Staining a deck over in Devonport. Perfect day for it. Apparently, it's probably pretty still out there, isn't it? At least it looks that way from the Karanga Happy Road, the studio that we are currently located in and broadcasting from live and direct.

recorded in West Melbourne in Nam in 2013. Got a nice little lo-fi number for you. In all the good ways. 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

You are tuned into 95BFM, the Tuesday 1 to 4 show. Myself, Jin, here until 4 p.m. Shout out to Clare Irish Pub and Garden Bar for sponsoring us each and every Tuesday. As I said at the top of the show, we'll be doing a live to air from the Clare on Friday, September the 11th. So I got distracted by all the happenings on K Road. It was Coco Solid with Jump Into That Ride, a new production by Big Fat Raro and Coco. So good. Head to Coco Solid's Bandcamp to cop that.

0: Yes, kia ora. You are tuned into 95 BFM, the Tuesday 1 to 4 show, brought to you by the Clatter Irish Pub and Garden Bar, where we will be taking the gang of four, minus one, plus I. So still four selectors, plus Magic Factory. Two, that is the Clatter Irish Pub and Garden Bar, on Friday, September the 11th. Business to attend to first, though. And I hope to see you there. Come and say hi. But first mission is to address who we have played thus far on the Tuesday 1 to 4 show. We started off with Peter Power, with Janaina, featuring El Suchi, Ajita Sanjita, and Rao. Taken from the single released last week. After that, we had Framework with Waiting. Framework bonus breaks edit taken off an 85 track compilation released by Framework himself called Framework Selects Summer Collection. And there are some gems on there. Prolific producer. After that, as I said, along the way, a track from 2013, originally released as a kind of demo-vibed cassette-only release, from memory. Andras and Oscar, which is Oscar Key Sung, you might know him as. What They Say 2026, released on the Embassy Cafe reissue 2026 via Darkness Galore next week. After that, at a Kyoto, Japan, we have Message with House, taken from their Message 2 album out via PPU, came out earlier this year, and I just love the vibe of that. Almost kind of shoegazy, do you get me on that? Just sort of hazy vocals. Just love that album. After that, a new one from Coco Solid, as I said, Jump Into That Ride, produced by Big Fat Raro. Shout out Tokoro and Jess. Coco Solid's collective Feke Fortress has a current fundraiser, which you can head to Bandcamp, Coco Solid's Bandcamp, and get a link to, or just type Feke Fortress, W-H-E-K-E Fortress, into your browser. They've been going for so long, let's keep it supportive for them as well. If you can drop a dollar or two, I'm sure they would appreciate it. After that, we had a collab out of the UK and originally Philippines, respectively, Low End Activist and Seekers International with Musicon 4. After that, we had Lalina with Stand Off, taken from the Monopoly of Mistakes album, came out in May this year via Relaxin Records, into kind of mysterious duo, perhaps, I'm not so sure, out of Waitakere, I believe. Shout out if you know them. Industrial Nature Records, love to hear from you, 5395 on the text line. Take Me Away was the name of that tune. Played a few of their tracks over the last couple of years here on the Tuesday 1 to 4 show, and I'm sure no doubt will in the future as well. And this here is, I know, a fave of Molly and mine, Shin Watanabe, Ethos Mama Tracks 9. That brings up to date. There's still bits and pieces going on in the studio, so you can head down, give a little and help donate to keep them ticking over. You're on BFM.
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That was Patty Fred with Together. Gonna jump in the BFM spaceship time capsule, travel back to the year 2013 right now. So the Breakfast Club, 95 BFM's infamous off-site session where we ask an artist to perform, and in this case it's the incredible At Peace with Hug Your Mum. 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

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Live this grave. 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

absolute classic from Stinky Jim's Round Trip Mars record label. Catch Stinky Grip, Stinky Jim on Stinky Grooves tonight. From 2011, from the brilliant Distance From View album, this is Scratch 22 with Hole In Your Boat. Before this, Hug Your Mum by At Peace, couple of back to back, absolute Aotearoa classics.

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1: Couple of minutes away from 2 p.m., almost an hour done already. 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At least I am. Hopefully you are. I truly mean that. This is Ngaru with Computer Daydream. Keep those texts coming through, 53395. 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Such a great vista. Can't wait to summer here. As I said, it's not cheap to set up a brand new studio with lots of secondhand parts, of course. We ain't that flash. We keep it real. But it does need ongoing upgrades. We've only just begun, essentially. So we'd love it if you can spare a dollar or two via our Give a Little. 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
7: Hobby Lord's new Lynn has your game needs sussed. With board games, trading cards, tabletop games, and more. Head along to the grand opening of Hobby Lord's new Lynn, Friday, September 4th, 6:30 p.m. at 5 Torsida Avenue.
8: Yeah, shout out Hobby Lords. Good luck with the opening. Also shout out to the listener on Beely Ave, Christchurch, Otatahi. Love to have you tuned in. That looks like a great little spot. I reckon I could ride around there, probably ride to the beach from there even. It's not too far, is it? As the crow flies, at least. Before the break there, we had Alec Ness with Mel featuring Dizzy Faye. Coming up 3 p.m. we have 95 BFM Entertainment Guide. As I said, the top of the show, we're going to be taking the Gang of Four crew, minus Pat. Adam, myself instead. Pat can't make it, unfortunately, on Friday the 11th of September to our mates Cato Irish Pub and Garden Bar, who sponsor the Tuesday 1 to 4 show. Well, the Gang of Four selectors, that is Phil, Renee, the Prof, and myself will be selecting tunes, and Magic Factory

Sam Shelley in Fitz Extended Classic Disco Mix. There's a great story behind this track. You can go to the Creative Records, that's about KR8IV Records Bandcamp. It's all up there.

A Little Closer to Home, featuring the beautiful voice of Sandy Mill. This is Sandy Mill's track, Socials, the LT Project Soul Common Remix. Sandy, living legend of Tamaki music, Aotearoa music in general. You've heard her voice on many, many, many of your favourite classic tunes, I'm sure.

0: Just Holding On featuring EO, the Christ, Christoph El Trento remix. Hands in the dirt, back. Before this, hands in the dirt, back. Sandy Mill, hands in the dirt, with Socials. Hands in the dirt, I'm just holding on. LT Project. I'm just holding on to the Soul Common remix. Hands in the dirt, back. Hands in the dirt.
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6: So, what kind of stuff do you like?
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Oh, always take the weather with you. 100,000 euro and you can have a sunny day screw. Wedding on the cricket crease and the old times anew. Geoengineering is the future, we are told.

0: shore and I'll share this wind with you. 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
1: 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That was Bobby Oblivion with Unlimited Dreams. Before that, we had Over Mono with Night in Shining Prada, featuring John Joseph Holt, a new track from there, from Over Mono's new album. Before

0: is listening, you know the right thing to do. Get a New Zealand Aotearoa Support Act on board. You may already have one in the bank. Just let us know. That'd be great. 5395. This is Simba. Instant death.
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0: Yeah, it should be. Shouldn't need any legislation to force a local act. Should be from the heart, part of the community. 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
9: Tonight in Stinky Cruise from 7 to 10, there's pre-release pungency on an industrial scale with a brace of Soon Come Belters from Christophe El Truento, Next Level Niceness from Nina, and some seismic subs from Brendan Muller. They'll be joined by the likes of A Tweed, Boo Radley's Martin Carr, Drum, Radioactive Man Prairie Wolf, Shit and Shine, and Angel's Corpse. If that sounds messed up, wait till you hear the music. Stinky Cruise, the right spot on your dial from 7 to 9. See you there.

0: This is Ben Shavas for Teething. Before that, Hannah Everingham with Catalina. We start off the set with the Broken Heartbreakers, When Your Eyes Meet Mine, from their brand new wonderful album, Imagine If We Just Kept Driving. They're playing Thursday, September the 10th at Whammy. And Ben Shavas has been named as support, added to that bill. They're also playing on the Friday night, the 11th of September, on Waiheke Island, if you'd prefer that. We're a few minutes away from the Entertainment Guide at 3 p.m. You are currently tuned into 95BFM's 1 to 4 show, brought to you by the Claydale Irish Pub and Garden Bar. 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
0: Great cover of Point That Thing Somewhere Else by The Clean. This is actually featuring David Kilgour. This is SOG. Entertainment Guide just around the corner.

0: Just a great guitar wig out at the end there. Just to point that thing somewhere else, featuring David Kilgour, a clean cover by Sog. Up next we have one of the performers at this Thursday's Going Global Showcase Night 1, Louis Baker, with Trouble.
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Beautiful flute work there by Louisa Williamson, taken from the forthcoming album Trouble, that is the title track by Lewis Baker. 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

Yes, the entertainment guide for today, Tuesday, the 25th of August, on what is a pretty nice late winter Tuesday night. Author talk at our friends at Time Out Bookstore. Cluj, Pip Adam and Francis Lebeau in conversation at Time Out in Mount Eden. 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Well, it's a free talk, but, you know, it's a limited space there, as Jenna and Nate tell us. 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Tickets from Humanitix, featuring Bridget Davis, Joel Vinson, David Prentice, alongside host Stephen Lyons. 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It's a great trio right there. At Whammy Bar, just across the road from the studio here on Karanga Happy Road. Play It Strange fundraiser at the Tuning Fork, featuring Paige, Nat Hutton from There to Tuesday, Salim Mahia, and more. Tickets from Mosh Ticks, Ponsonby Social Club, August lineup. 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

0: botanical correspondent at Sanderson Gallery tomorrow night. On Thursday night, and Thursday jazz at Frieda's, at Frieda Margolis from 7 p.m. till 8. In the future, this Saturday, this will be a goodie, Hannah Lynch at Kahui St. David's. On Friday, 4th of September, Hiatus Coyote at the Auckland Town Hall. Mel Parsons at Rangatira Q Theatre. On Sunday, 4th of October, 95 BFM Kids Show live broadcast from the Auckland Town Hall Concert Chamber. That is always fun. If you've got a kiddie, definitely make that activity one of your Sunday, the 4th of October, things to do.
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0: 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It's The Clatter, Auckland's oldest Irish pub.
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5: 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Shout out, buddy. He's doing all the sealing of the studio so that the sound is contained. How's it sounding out there, listeners? 5395 on the text line. 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JinnyPig 420, JIWNY, PIWG 420 on the Insta. 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If you weren't aware, we are taking Gang of Four out on the road to the sponsor of the Tuesday 1-4 show, the Clatter Irish Pub and Garden Bar, for one hell of a gig on Friday the 11th of September. You can head on in earlier than 7 p.m, but from 7 p.m. I will be DJing alongside Phil, Renee and the Professor, all thanks right to Jamison.
4: That's groovy. I dig love and everything.
5: And this band will be playing live as well. It's Magic Factory with Wild Times.

0: Shout out to Tata Irish Pub and Garden Bar, where you can see Magic Factory as part of the Gang of Four outside broadcast, live and direct from that venue on Friday, September the 11th. Shout out Anarchy Burgers in Nelson, Penrose, and my collective homies in Rosedale, the Ethical Choice. This goes out to you fellas and all of our listeners who just need a little G up right now. Turn it up.
1: This could turn Hare Krishna into a bad boy.

is the throwback here. 783. 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

0: 35 years old, that is. Still sounds fresh today to these ears, at least. Cypress Hill, Hand on the Pump. Shout out all my illegal alien homies.
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4: Minnesota Rays songwriter Brennan Wadle has just set free her self-titled debut album.
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0: This is Sulfate with Equi. We'll keep the Gats going with some Earth Tongue right up after this. You're on BFM.

Powerful, taken from their forthcoming album Out by Flying Nun and Holiday Records respectively on the 23rd of October. This is Sulfate with Aki. New lineup: Peter Riddell, David Harris, of course, from the original band, I guess you could say. They brought in Zach Arnold on bass and Louisa Nicklin for the multi-instrumentalist duties that Louisa brings to every outfit they perform in. I'm digging this sound, definitely. Epic. So keep an eye out for that, the new album from Sulfate, out on 23rd of October. We'll probably hear one or two more singles from that album. We're gonna take some similar terrain. Up next with Earth Tongue and Dungeon Vision.

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2: 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And how are you, Mr. Big, Scary, Ferocious Lion?
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4: Right up before the break there, we had Earth Tongue with Dungeon Vision. Man, I was just checking out their tour dates. They have got a massive tour they're undertaking currently. They're going to be supporting Sleep in a few weeks' time. I am sure that they are stoked about that. They're getting the flowers that they so very much deserve. Onwards and upwards for them for sure. Well done, Gussie and Ezra. This is Dan Hodges with Aim for the Sun, which is probably a good thing to do, metaphorically speaking.

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32: 1981, were you for or against the Springbok Tour?
33: 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I don't really know.
34: Wah, wah. Before the break there, we had Hiatus Coyote with Prince Minikid. They're playing just around the corner, but in terms of time and also in distance, at the Auckland Town Hall on Friday, September the 4th. 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

Well, that brings us to the end of the Tuesday 1 to 4 show for this Tuesday, the 25th of August 2026. I hope you have enjoyed the tunes that we have played for you this afternoon. I will be uploading the B-Cast to our B-Cast page at 95bfm.com, where you can also sign up for a B-Card, which allows you to win prizes on air and online. 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The wheels will be turning and moving for an evening on September the 11th, which is a Friday night, to the Clatter Irish Pub and Garden Bar, the sponsor of the Tuesday 1 to 4 show, thanks to Jamieson's, where myself, Phil, Renee and the Professor from the Gang of Four will be broadcasting live, playing some tunes. And Magic Factory will be playing live. They've just got a new EP out via Bandcamp. You can cop that. Well, at least that's one of the platforms. Hopefully I'll see some of you there. I'll be back next Tuesday.

you on into Big J's solo drive. This is Tony Johns with Sentinel. As always, Tuitu Titiriti, Free Palestine, vote racists out of government. That's our duty. Wet bus tickets they are. See you next Tuesday. Also, dust off that bike. This is perfect cycling weather.

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2: Good afternoon, ladies and gentlemen. Extinguish all cigarettes, take the mask in your hand, place it over your nose and mouth, and continue to breathe normally. 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

find out how you could win. And then after 6 o'clock, we've got Audio Culture this week with Grant Smithies. And we're going to be talking about some New Zealand funk. So we're going to get a bit funkadelic with it this week. 5395 is the text line. Let me know how your day is going, what you're up to. I am so happy that the sun is out finally, and it's getting a bit warmer as well. I didn't have to wear a jacket or jumper this week, just a nice long sleeve shirt. So we're very, very close to spring, which is a very great thing. We're going to carry on with some tunes now, and I will see you later. This is some Troy Kingy. This is Paparazzo. You're on 95 BFM Drive. Massive thanks to the Beer Spot. And I'll see you soon.

0: You are on 95 BFM Drive. My name is Big J. If you're just tuning in now, my co-host Smashton is not here. He is currently on the other side of the world in Ireland. Someone here has texted in, very jealous of the bastard. I am too. From all of the photos and stories that he sent me, it just sounds like he is absolutely living it up over there. So Smashton, if you're listening now, hello, I miss you. Come back soon. If you liked that last song, which was High Priestess by Brennan Wadle, I'm going to give away something that you might like. I'm going to be giving away one vinyl copy of our album of the week. This is Brennan Wadle's new self-titled album, which is out now. We're going to be giving away a copy of that before 6 o'clock. I'm announcing it now so you all have plenty of time to go in to win that. I'm all on my own this week, so I think I'm going to make the prompt activities you enjoy doing in solitary. I'm in solitary right now. I mean, I have all of the noise of the BFM studio around me, but when I'm in true solitary, I'd say for me, exercise and playing my guitar. Those are my solitary activities. So you can text in with that if you want to go on to win or not. I don't really mind. But to enter, all you need to do is text in to 5395 with your name and your B card number and your favourite solitary activity if you like. And you could go in to win a copy of Brennan Wadle, the self-titled album. We're going to roll on with the show now. This is a bit of My Guardian Angel with Bluebird. You're on the B.
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0: 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Eating a meal? A succulent Chinese meal?
1: Gnawa Records, Strange News and 95BFM present the remarkable Hun Lynch, celebrating her debut record, Sycophant, at Kahui St. David's this August. Bear witness to the singular talent of Hun Lynch as she is joined by an all-star band to perform her radiant first album, with support from Sean Dianita Rivera. Hun Lynch, Sycophant Album Release Show, Saturday, August 29th at Kahui St. David's. 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
2: 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Brendan Wadle's self-titled debut album is out now where all good music is found.
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New Dog, Old Tricks, Achtung. It is 4:26 p.m. You're hanging out with me, Big J, here on 95BFM Tuesday Drive. Massive thanks to the Beer Spot. I have a confession to make. I love trains. I really like trains. And we are about 3 weeks out from the opening of a new choo-choo train here in the city. And honestly, I cannot tell you how excited I am. When I first became conscious and learned that this thing was going to be in my city, I just got so excited. And for its opening, I'm planning something epic. In London, there's a train line called the Circle Line. And it just goes around the centre of the city on a constant kind of loop. And back in the day, and I'm sure still now, there's a very famous event called the Circle Line Pub Crawl. And I really want to be the one to do the very first CRL pub crawl. I've got plans, but I need your help. So 5395, text in, let me know. Where should I start? Should I start sort of more Parnell way, or should I start out by Mangafo? And are there any great pub recommendations? Or if you're planning your own pub crawl, what are your plans? Hopefully you got to go and see the BFM Rave on a Train at Karangahape Station. Over the weekend, I was not able to make it, but if you did make it, text in 5395, let us know. How was it? Was it fun? Is the station cool? From all the photos I've seen, it looks incredible. And I'm kind of waiting just to do a real fresh experience. I want to see it with my own eyes, you know, not manufactured in any kind of way. I want to see the real thing, delays and all. Make sure that you jump in on this giveaway. We're giving away our album of the week. It is Brennan Wadle's self-titled album. It's a vinyl copy. All you need to do is text into 5395 with your name and your B card number, and you will be in to win that. We've got some David Byrne and Brian Eno. Now, this is Strange Overtones, a bit of a classic. It's nearly 4:30 p.m. If you're just getting off work, let me know. Let me know where you're listening from as well. I want to know everything about you. Not in a weird way, though. We'll be right back soon.

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This is Blonde Redhead with Blood Spilled. It is 4:43 in the PM. You're on 95 BFM Drive with Big J. Before the break and before some songs, I asked you to help me with my City Rail Link pub crawl, and I've just got the ultimate text. Someone here has texted in, start out west, start with a relaxed brew or two in New Lynn, then grab a traveller and head to Kingsland for a solid round, get tipsy, then your train aisle dancing all the way to Britomart via Mungo, K Road and TY Hotetu. That sounds like an absolutely brilliant plan. See, what I was thinking is I was going to start Parnell Way, head to Waitemata, then stop at Te Wai Horatiu and then K Road. And then Mangafo after that. The rules are is that you have to drink at each stop. We're still giving away our album of the week, which is a copy of Brandon Wadle's new album. It's a self-titled album. All you need to do is text in to 5395 with your name and B card number. Keep those texts coming through, your pub crawl ideas or your favourite solo activity. We've got Rog here, who loves to choose what to eat. That is a fantastic idea, and I certainly can relate to that. Name, B card number, you're going to win. We're going to give that away just before 6 p.m. Here's some Mild High Club now with Tessellation. You're on the B.

0: 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Want a chip?
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3: 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What do you want
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That was Moko Mokai and Troy Kingy with Brazil. You're hanging out with me, Big J, on 95 BFM Drive. It is 4:57 in the afternoon. We are nearly coming in to the second hour of the show, and we are still giving away our Drive album of the week. It is Brendan Waddell's self-titled album. All you need to do to enter is text in to 53395 with your name and your B-card number and something, I don't know, fun about you. We're talking about trains this week and the ultimate pub crawl. We've got one text, but I want more. I want to hear from you. Just anything, really. I want to hear what you're doing. Let me know. We got the news coming up very, very shortly, so stay tuned for that. And we are getting very close to audio culture as well. We got some Dead Flowers now. This is What Do You Take Me For? I'll see you soon.

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2: Ahi ahi marie, good afternoon. Ko Liam toku ingoa, ko te rima karaka, it's 5 o'clock. A Waitakere Ward councillor is putting pressure on Auckland Council to do more about pest maintenance as feral pigs continue to have an ongoing presence in the Waitakere region. Despite efforts to manage the population, the pigs have become totally out of control over the last decades. The manager of regional parks, Scott De Silva, says the council is working with highly skilled professional contractors to reduce the pig population over a 5-month control program, adding that over 100 pigs have been removed already since late July. Wild pigs breed year-round, especially in spring and summer. Litter sizes range from 6 to 10 piglets, with survival approximately 3 to 6 per litter. When questioned about the absence of guaranteed housing for the unhoused in an interview by RNZ, Minister for Housing Chris Bishop stated he wasn't going to pretend for a moment that there's not a challenge in terms of housing and homelessness. When asked if this sat comfortably with him, he replied no. Bishop says that he's been doing his best to address the issue, referred to the fast-track legislation and Nationals plan to build more social homes, but added that a legal guarantee would not be effective. He says what's important is that government services are effective, and that's what we're focused on. Ka whakawhiti I nei in international news. A gang attack kills 30 people as tensions escalate in Port-au-Prince, Haiti, over talks of holding a general election. Haiti's last presidential elections were over a decade ago and done during a period of political unrest. Armed men set homes on fire, killed residents and targeted a church. According to the UN, gang violence has displaced 1.5 million people across Haiti, and violence persists despite attempts to de-escalate. A United Nations-backed gang suppression force is mandated to help police fight the gangs and restore order, but has not reached its full capacity yet. Haitians have been registering to vote in elections planned for January, but experts are warning it may be too dangerous to hold the vote. Gangs control an estimated 70% of Port-au-Prince, the capital city. And in Tunisia, volunteers continue to search for two missing passengers after a boat carrying 15 migrants sank off the country's southeastern coast. The boat was believed to be headed towards Italy when it sank late Friday and was carrying mostly young passengers. At this time, 12 bodies have been recovered and only one person is said to have survived, having drifted through sea for 48 hours before being rescued. The deaths have sparked a series of protests in response to poor living conditions and a lack of opportunities, which locals believe are forcing young people to take dangerous trips such as this one. As quoted by the Democratic Bloc Party, when crossing the sea becomes easier than living in Tunisia, we must ask who is at fault. Ara te kawe purongo, and that's the news.
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2: Ane nā tohu huarere mō tēnei rā, your weather report for today. Partly cloudy with the chance of a shower. Westerlies. An overnight low of 10 degrees. Sunset is at 6 this evening. Ane nā tohu huarere mō te apōpō, your weather forecast for tomorrow. Rā apa Wednesday. Partly cloudy with isolated showers. Westerlies. And that's your news and weather. Ko Liam toku ingoa. The time is now 3 minutes past 5.
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3: 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Thanks to climate change.
1: From the dark room to the green.

0: swell, it does ease from where it is now into that 3 to 5 foot range. So I wouldn't say manageable, but more manageable than today. Probably you're looking at reforms on the high tide, which is high tide in the morning, 8:30 a.m. So leading into that or just after that, you could get some reforms. The wind is onshore, gentle to moderate, enough to rough it up from the west. So yeah, 2 out of 10, maybe 3 if you find a nice reform. Otherwise, just hang on. We'll get some good conditions.
1: Well,
0: that's it, mate, for today. Yeah, straight and easy. Keen to get those numbers up.
1: Yeah, just keep your eyes on the surf, I guess, and just wait for a good day to break then.
0: Yeah, mate, get the binos out. Just polish them so it's not smudgy.
1: Yep.
0: And look out on the horizon. You might see something in a few days.
1: Awesome.
0: Okay.
1: All right, thank you, Pete.
0: All right, mate.
1: All right, see you next week. Bye-bye.
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1: 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This is Gold Things. 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Stay listening. We're going to give that away before 6:00.

That absolutely beautiful song is Righteous Must Hell with Unknown Demo. What a great name for a song. You're on 95 BFM Drive. It's 5:13 PM. You're on with me, Big J. For those of you that are just tuning in now, if you've just gotten in your car after work or on the bus or on your bike, no Smashed In this week. He is off seeing the world. He's currently in Ireland right now. I'm not actually sure on his exact location, but he is somewhere in that beautiful land. I've been talking about the CRL and a pub crawl that I plan to do. Alan has texted in a great recommendation. On your train pub crawl, don't miss Galbraith's Ale House just up from Mungifo Station. That is definitely one that I'm going to be checking out. Keep texting in. I love hearing from you. It is always awesome to hear what you're up to, what you're doing. We are going to be giving away Brendan Waddell's new album, a self-titled album. It's our album of the week this week, so all you need to do is text in to 5395 with your name and your B-card number, and you'll instantly go in to win that. 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It's super cheap, only like $4.20 a month, literally cheaper than chips. I say it every week. And if you want to give it a bit more, then you can donate to our Give a Little page. We've just moved up here to Karangahape Road. So every little bit helps to keep us doing what we love, which is making radio for you, our wonderful listeners. I'm going to play some Wi-Fi now. We've got the top 10 coming up very soon. The SRN top 10, not the BFM top 10. That's tomorrow. You're on the B. This is Slow Down Brackets World. Stay with us. We're here till 7.

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2: It's time for the Top 10! Just before, you were listening to a little bit of Unknown Mortal Orchestra with Multilove, but now it is time for me to run through the Top 10 songs from the Student Radio Network from across the motu. Starting off at number 10, we have got This Family, Count Calories by Same Name Confusion from Christchurch. Then we've got Morgan Le Fay with Cigarettes and Coffee, also from Christchurch. Number 8, we've got Sleeping Village, Il Vampiro from Wellington. That is a cool name. Number 7 is Francesca by Fishing from Tamaki Makaurau. Number 6 is Car Crash Emmy with Skinniest Bitch from Palmerston North. Number 5 is King Hit with Post-Divorce Clearance Sale from Wellington. Number 4 is Eanface, House by the Sea from Wellington. Number 3 is Loa Loa with Jester from Dunedin. 2, we've got Civil Talk with There's an FBI Office in Wellington. This group is from Dunedin, not Wellington. And yes, there is an FBI Office in Wellington. And number 1, this group has been on an absolute stormer across the SRN Top 10 for the last few months. We've got You Know Juno with Frown from Dunedin. And that's it. We're going to play that very shortly. Thank you so much for choosing to listen to 95BFM this evening. My name is Big J. If you're just tuning in, let me know where you're listening from. I want to know how you are. You can text in to 5395, or you can go in to win our album of the week, which is Brandon Waddell's self-titled album on vinyl. We are giving away a free vinyl record. You do not want to miss this chance. That sounded very corny, but I'm just going to go with it. 5395, text in your name and your B-card number, and you can go in to win that. We're going to play some You Know Juno now. This is Frown, number 1 from the SRN Top 10. It's 526.

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3: We got the feel good aura. We catch a vibe.

Karu and Mellow Downs in the background here. This is Feel Good Aura featuring Romy Wright. It's 5:32 here on this 25th of August 2026. I believe it's the last show of August. How crazy is that? Having a great show tonight, loving all your texts. Lots of people entering in to win that album of the week. Brendan Weddell's self-titled album. If you want to join in on the fun, 5395, your name, your B-card number, you can go on to win that. We're going to be giving that away right before the news, before 6 o'clock. Make sure you get yourself some BFM merch. We've got all kinds of shit. We've got hoodies and t-shirts and hats and all sorts of stuff. And some of it's really funny. There's like good graphics as well. Classic BFA, B-S-A-T, and of course, the other radio stations are shit, which they are. And you're listening to the least shit show on the best station. I'm not saying anyone else here is shit. That sounded really bad. This is actually the most shit show on the best station. We're going to play some country now. This is Orville Peck and Beck with Death Valley High. We'll be back soon. F-I-R-K-N-A. We've got Audio Culture with Grant Smithies joining us to talk about what the funk was going up with funk in Aotearoa. Going to leave you now with some cool tunes. You're on the beat.

0: Hello, I'm John Campbell and you're listening to BFM. Amazing how I know that, eh?
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0: I've got it. 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

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It is 5:42 PM. The sun is setting. It is looking orangey outside, kind of. The sky is more of like a bluey yellow colour. And all the shops down on the mighty Karangahape Road are starting to close. And it is moving into evening time. We've got Wayne texting in, listening from Nelson. Hello, Wayne. I hope you are enjoying the show. And to all of those who have their ears fixed to the radio right now, I hope you too are enjoying the show. We've got Audio Culture coming up very soon. We're also going to be giving away that album, which is Brendan Waddell's self-titled album. It's our album of the week. That's going to be a free vinyl copy for anyone with a B card. So all you need to do is text through your name, your B card number. Let me know how you're doing this evening. What's for dinner? I'd like to know that as well. And let me know where you're listening from. Is the weather great? Wayne, I hope the weather has been good in Nelson today. We're going to carry on with some jazzy vibes. This is Louisa Williamson featuring Ma. This is In Tune. You're on 95 BFM Drive. Audio Culture coming up very soon. Same with that giveaway, so do not change the station. I'll see you soon.

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This is Adam Hadaway with Werewolves of London on the background. When this song finishes, I'm going to be giving away that record. So 5395, text in your name and your B card number to be in to win. We'll see you then. Good luck.

Adam Hadaway, Werewolves of London featuring Georgia Knight. You're on 95 BFM Drive, 5:56 PM, nearly 6 PM. We've just got just over an hour of the show to go. I'm going to give away some stuff now. We're going to give away our album of the week. And I don't really have much more to add or much more to say here other than a little drum roll. That's really sad to do alone, so I'm never going to do that again by myself. But the winner of Brennan Waddell's self-titled album on vinyl is Cooper. Congratulations, Cooper. Cooper texted in. First, long-time listener, first-time texter. Classic way to open a text. Currently making some homemade pizzas in the homemade pizza oven. My dad had a pizza oven, so I know all about that, and I know all about how magnificent that can be. We will be getting in contact with you about that prize a little bit later. If you want to go on to win, get a B card. It's super easy. Just go to the BFM website, sign up. It's super cheap as well. You don't have to worry about anything. Coming up after the news, we've got Audio Culture this week with Grant Smithies. We're going to be talking about New Zealand funk. But until then, we've got AW with Rhubarb. You're on 95 BFM Drive. News coming up next. Stay listening for Audio Culture. It's going to be a great one.

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2: Tēnā koutou I tēnei pō. Good evening. Ko Liam toku ingoa, ko te ono karaka, it's 6 o'clock. A recent survey suggests that farmers are struggling to deal with rising pest animal numbers on their farms, despite spending more on pest control each year. Industry group Federated Farmers surveyed 660 of its members in a biannual national survey. Two-thirds of those surveyed reported that pest numbers had increased over the past 5 years, an increase since the previous survey conducted in 2024. Pest animals pose many problems for farmers, including competition for pasture with livestock, damaged infrastructure, and the spreading of diseases to both livestock and farmers. One of the chairmen on Federated Farmers, Richard Dawkins, says a national strategy to manage these pests is well overdue. In response to a spike in shoplifting, a Taranaki New World location has sparked controversy after posting an outright ban to all unaccompanied students in high school uniforms. The Facebook post, initially suggesting students would have to be accompanied by a teacher, parent or caregiver to enter the store, has been deleted after public backlash. New World owner David Abetz reported that there were ongoing thefts at the store and that they were working closely to resolve the issue, with plans to address the issue directly with the school. Abetz reiterated that he wanted the supermarket to be a safe and welcoming environment for staff and customers. All students are welcome to shop at our store, whether they are in uniform or not. Ka whakawhiti ki tāwahi ināianei, in international news. In response to a spike in shoplifting, the United States is planning to revoke the visas of over 200,000 asylum seekers, which would represent the single largest mass revocation of visas in U.S. history. According to a report by the Associated Press, the United States State Department will cancel B-1 and B-2 business and tourism visas issued between 2016 and 2026. Deputy Secretary of State Christopher Landau commented that this would be a stop to a loophole used by individuals who attempted to enter the country on a short-term visa only to apply for permanent asylum status. The State Department claims that visa revocation will not necessarily lead to deportation. The Donald Trump administration has already revoked 175,000 visas for foreigners in the last 18 months. Ara te kawe purongo, and that's the news.
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2: Ane nā tohu huarere, mō tēnei rā, your weather report for today. Partly cloudy with a chance of a shower. Westerlies. An overnight low of 10 degrees. Sunset is at 6 this evening. Ane nā tohu huarere, mō te apōpō, your weather forecast for tomorrow. Rā pa Wednesday. Partly cloudy with isolated showers. Westerlies. Ara te tohu huarere, and that's your weather.
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2: Ane nā ahuatanga o Tangaroa mo te apōpō, your surf report for tomorrow. Ki te Tairawhiti on the east coast, flat with gentle to moderate westerly offshore winds. Taipari, high tide, is at 5:30. Taitumu, low tide, is at 11:45. The score is 1 out of 10. Ki te Tai Hauauru, on the west coast, 3 to 5 feet of west-southwest swell, with gentle to moderate westerly onshore winds. Taipari high tide is at 8:20. Taitimu low tide is at 2:30. The score is 2 out of 10. And that's your news and weather and surf. Thanks to Trish and Kali for writing the news bulletin. Ko Liam toku ingoa. The time is now 6:04.
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So I move to the back of the room, careful to avoid the frame. There's 8,000 horses down the bridge, demines the curve.

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0: Danton about funk in Aotearoa, and thank God our guest knows all about it. Grant Smithies joins us on the line. He has written...
1: Isn't that an unreasonable bass line in that song?
0: I know.
1: It comes all thundering in the middle and you just go, yes.
0: I know.
1: Thank you. Thank you, Quincy Come Serve. Such a band.
0: It is absolutely filthy, that song, in the best way possible.
1: Filthy. I needed a shower the first time I heard it, honestly. It's pure filth. And it was like, oh God, I think it came out in the, 1971?
0: Yeah.
1: That album. It was on their second record, which is called Epitaph. They were... bunch of critters from Wellington.
0: Yep.
1: Led by this singer called Malcolm Heyman.
0: Yeah.
1: And the people in the band were from a whole host of previous bands, The Underdogs, Quintickies, Barry and the Breakaways, Sondells, etc. And they just became this huge live draw card. And unlike lots of other funk bands in New Zealand, they managed to get recorded because they put out. Mostly the recording industry, especially if you were a Maori or Polynesian sort of funk soul band, it was really hard to get in the studio because they're mostly run by dudes that would even choose the songs they wanted you to sing, and they thought that this sort of music was really uncommercial.
0: Yeah.
1: But Quincy Come Serve were so popular around Wellington and elsewhere that they got in the studio a bunch, and they made a couple of singles and four LPs in the end before they broke up.
0: That song was electric. We're talking about funk today, and you've written a two-part special couple of articles for Audio Culture. So,
1: It's good to see those get reprinted because I did lots of research. Me and a guy called John Baker made put together an album which we called All Right in the City in 2015, and I wrote the liner notes for that, and I also interviewed a bunch of the bands who are featured on it. And some bands that weren't featured on it because in the end it could only be 11 tracks, and I think I interviewed 16 bands, so I was chasing down people that now live in Las Vegas and, you know, some guy that used to be a bass player in a key funk band and was now installing, air conditioning systems in Tauranga or something, and I found him and his bass had been in the garage for years.
0: Oh,
1: it's just interesting trying to track all these characters down.
0: Yeah.
1: And they all talked about what a vibrant and vigorous sort of funk scene there had been in the early 70s to late 70s, but how it was mostly a live scene and lots of the best funk bands from the era never managed to get inside a studio, but some did. But one thing we found compiling it when John and I compiled it was that a lot of the most killer funk tunes had ended up on rock records.
0: Yeah.
1: So a lot of people playing in psychedelic rock bands and so on that did get recorded snuck a few essentially funk tunes in there, often buried in a total blizzard of, you know, Hendrix-like guitar to get it in the back door.
0: Yep.
1: But with massive drum breaks and the kind of things that people are looking to sample, funk tunes are always trying to find these days. So that's what we ended up focusing in on.
0: Yeah,
1: when we made the compilation, it showed that it was a really vigorous scene in Aotearoa, despite it not getting recorded as much as it should have. So we just tried to shine a light on some of the things that did manage to get taped along the way.
0: Yeah, that's
1: including that thing we just did. Yeah.
0: That's devastating in a way because there's all this amazing music and funk is just something else, and there's this whole, I guess, almost lost generation of music that we have in Aotearoa.
1: Yeah, that's true. I mean, a lot of people don't know these early tunes, so it's good. That's where the Audio Culture thing, I think, is great. Getting printed 10 years after that record came out, because that record came out in only, I think there were only 300 pressed. It was in really small quantities, and lots of the writing around it that I did took months of tracking all these characters down. So it's good that people get a chance to read about it on Audio Culture, go and find those tunes. They've also loaded up a Spotify playlist of those things. People can go and try and ferret around in their local vinyl store and try and find these things. They're always a terrifying price if you do find them now, lots of these records.
0: Yeah.
1: Because they're pressed in such tiny quantities there.
0: Yeah.
1: Sent on the ground and expensive, but at least it sets people off on a bit of a a bit of a hunt.
0: Yeah, you know? We've got another song lined up. This is from Collision. This is Run, Run, Run. Tell us a bit about the song and why you've chosen it for tonight.
1: Oh, okay. Well, they were a band from Tokoroa, four young Māori dudes led by guitarist Ali Morgan and his brother, who was the saxophonist, his brother Harry. And they'd previously been in a band called Shriek Machine, who were resident at the Speakeasy on Manners Street in Wellington. And they got around in sort of wild psychedelic clothes. There's great photos of them kicking around with sort of big afros, unreasonable threads, you know, playing. Yeah. And they played funk alongside heavy rock. And then they added, when they washed up in Wellington, they added a few new members and changed their name to Collision. And they took over from Quincy Concert, who we heard from first there, as the resident band at the Cornhill Tavern in 1974. And they carved out this big live reputation. And then singer, producer, songwriter, Dalvanius Prime persuaded them to move to Sydney because he'd been touring around playing in throughout Asia, Australia and New Zealand.
0: Yep.
1: And they spent a few years as the resident band of Lay Girls Nightclub in King's Cross, living just a couple of doors up the road above a nearby brothel. And while they were there, they cut two singles and one self-titled album, which is heinous to try and find now and very expensive.
0: Yeah.
1: At Sydney's Festival Studios, that was 1978. And then that record's probably the greatest funk LP ever recorded by a New Zealand band, I reckon. They opened for the Commodores at one stage, and Lionel Richie heard that record when they were touring through Australia and tried to convince them to relocate to New York, and they turned it down because it was going to be too far from family and so on. But they did do a few, the renewed interest in them got them back together in recent years, and they did some reunion playing about 5 years ago or something like that. Ali Campbell died in 2023. And the bassist you hear on the song, Charlie Hikuroa, he's just a hell of a player. He died just last year, actually. Mm-hmm. So they were. It was good that they got to come back together. They split up the first time around in 1979 and then got back together to play some of these songs out because people had heard of them again. So let's have a listen anyway.
0: Yeah, let's have a listen.
1: See what you reckon. This is Run, Run, Run.
0: Yeah, Collision. Let's go.

0: This bass line is just incredible.
1: Yeah, Charlie Hikiroa, man, he was a dangerous bass player for sure. I love that.
0: That song is strutty.
1: Yeah, it struts. It does, eh?
0: Yeah.
1: I wrote a whole lot of Flights of Fancy about it. It expanding and contracting like knicker elastic or something in this thing on audio culture.
0: Yeah,
1: it was 10 years ago. In my defence, but yeah, great. Really like early. You know, if you're sufficiently ancient like myself, and you grew up in New Zealand in the early 70s, they had the Commodore's Machine Gun was the theme tune to Ready to Roll, and great bass playing and so on. But if anything, when you hear Collision, it makes me think that their main influence was probably the Commodores, the early Commodores, before they were, you know, got into more and more ballads as they did later on, the early funk records.
0: Yeah, it's sort of whenever I hear a song with a sort of a bass line like that, it does make me think of, you know, 70s cop shows almost.
1: Yeah, totally. Yeah, it's got that vibe, definitely. And, you know, lots of sort of chicken scratch guitars, blaring horns, sexual innuendo, the whole deal.
0: Yeah,
1: hell of a band.
0: Yep.
1: So yeah, great. So they, one of my favourites.
0: Yep.
1: And you do, God, I think at one stage after years of looking for it, I found that record in Wellington. And, God, out in Wainuiomata. Mata. I can't remember that dude's record shop. That's way out there. But it kicks around, but it costs you like $150 or something these days.
0: Yeah.
1: So terrifying price. Unlike this next thing we're going to hear, because this was a record that just never got released at the time.
0: Oh, wow.
1: An amazing record in my view, the whole album. It was this guy called Doug Jerabeen, who on various records called himself Jesse Harper, because he must have thought it was a more palatable name for, you know, for the pop world or something. And he was a guy from rural Northland. He'd been in a few early bands. He was in the Embers. He was in the Brew. He was a close collaborator with Human Instinct, who were a big psychedelic rock band of the era. And he washed up in London during the late 60s and cut the demo that we're going to hear in a minute under the alias Jesse Harper. And then he travelled onwards because it was, you know, the late 60s. He travelled onwards to India on a spiritual quest to, and he spent a bunch of time over there learning to play, you know, Indian classical instrument called the Veena, which is like a grandmama of the sitar with movable frets and so on.
0: Yep.
1: But previous to that, he was just a superb guitarist with a leaning towards these sort of spaced out folk blues grooves with a hefty funk undercurrent. And he had this lovely warm drawl to his voice that was very like early Hendrix.
0: Yeah.
1: And this song, I tracked him down at one point when I talked to him in 2015 when I was writing the liner notes of what is now in audio culture. He was living in Taumarunui and he said that his main musical influences were Hendrix, Sly and the Family Stone, and Motown bass player James Jameson, and that the song was about, you know, the song's called Hole in My Hand, and it's about how easy it is to spend too much money and go broke, sort of thing. And but also a sly reference to the crucifixion, he said.
0: Yep.
1: So the lyrics were by Dave Hartstone from Human Instinct, who wrote the song one night when Doug was there staying at his flat in London. And then Doug and his girlfriend went out to the movies. And while they were out, Dave Jerabeen was left on his own in the flat with two tape recorders. So he made a demo of it. And then that's what got worked up into the song. But what was interesting is it never appeared on anything. He recorded a bunch of other demos while he was over there too. And it was one of those great lost albums that was eventually found and transferred off a, you know, surviving studio acetate after being unreleased for 43 years. It eventually came out in 2012. And I think just a marvellous record.
0: Yeah.
1: It's just called Doug Jerabeen as Jesse Harper. And it came out in Drag City, who's like a flash American indie label.
0: Wow.
1: Put it out. And I think you can still find it kicking around. But it's amazing that these such great songs stayed.
0: Yeah.
1: They disappeared for 43 years before they showed up.
0: And now they're back.
1: A good one to end on, too, because it's got quite a different vibe to both of the other two, I thought. And it shows the range of funk things recorded during that really fruitful era. So, yeah. You know, I suggest anyone with any interest in these things, go and have a gander at Audio Culture and read that story, and then track down some of the other things loads of those bands recorded, because it was really was a fascinating sort of time in our musical history.
0: Yeah. Well, thank you so much for joining us this evening, Grant. It's been a great chat, and these have been some great tunes as well.
1: Yeah, man, no worries. It's been good fun. Yeah. Thanks for having me.
0: All right.
1: Have
0: We've
1: a good
0: got
1: night.
0: Some Doug Jerabeen now. Thank you so much, Grant. This has been Audio Culture. See ya. That's all good. Thank you so much for joining us.

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0: Thanks to Jameson. 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
4: Tonight in Stinky Cruise from 7 to 10, there's pre-release pungency on an industrial scale with a brace of soon-come belters from Christophe El Truento, next-level niceness from Nina, and some seismic subs from Brendan Muller. They'll be joined by the likes of A Tweed, Boo Radley's Martin Carr, Drum, Radioactive Man Prairie Wolf, Shit and Shine, and Angel's Corpse. If that sounds messed up, wait till you hear the music. Stinky Cruise, the right spot on your dial from 7 to 9. See you there.

0: where the ball came from Hodge. Maradona has continued the run forward. And the goal is given. At what point was he offside? Or was it a use of the hand that England are complaining about?
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2: All right. It's time for the Entertainment Guide. Letting you know what's on around the city. Tonight, we've got Arthur Dork, Klug, Pip Adam, and Francis Lebeau in conversation at the Timeout Bookstore, Mount Eden. It's already underway, so you're probably too late. Then we've got The Dice Show live at live podcast at Comedy Chaos, live podcast Comedy Chaos at Whammy Bar with tickets from Humanitix, with Bridget Davis, Joel Vinson, David Prentice, and host Stephen Lyons. Tomorrow night we've got Becco Beats with Julian Cyan and Marie Oliveira at Ponsonby Social Club. It's free entry and there will be support from Bobby Brazuca. Then we've got Fables at Whammy Bar. 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Then we've got Play It Strange Live fundraiser at the Tuning Fork with Paige, Nat Hutton from There's a Tuesday, Salem Mahia, Rebel Reed, and more. You can get those tickets from Moshtix. Then we've got Pop-Up, Hasta del Cruz Mezcal Tasting at Goblin Bar. Free entry, 6 to 8pm with Laura Lopez-Lopez. Then we've got the Liners and Romero at the Clear Inn Irish Pub. 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And finally, we've got Upside Down Lounge with Joe Captain at Goblin Bar. Free entry, 8:30pm to late. You're on 95 BFM Drive. My name is Big J. We have got just over 20 minutes left of the show. We're going to carry on with some tunes now.
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2: 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We've got some ringlets now. This is I Used to Paint. I'll be back soon to close off. 5395, if you want to get those final texts in, we'll see you soon.

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0: 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It's 6:46 here on the 95 BFM Drive Show. I'm Big J, all on my lonesome. Everyone has left the station. The sun is down and the lights are out here on Karangahape Road. If you're free on Friday, the 11th of September, make sure you head down to the Clatter Irish Pub where 95 BFM will be teaming up with the pub to put on one hell of an outside broadcast from 7 to 9pm. The gang of four DJs and Jin, my good friend from the show before me, will be spinning some solid gold tunes. Plus, there will be a performance by Magic Factory. So make sure that you head along to that. Big thanks to Jameson. Also, big thanks to the Beer Spot for sponsoring the show, keeping us nice and hydrated. And we love it. We're going to play some Cat Power now. We're coming very close to the end of the show. This is the greatest.
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0: Gentlemen, this is Democracy Manifest.
1: So, what kind of stuff do you like?
2: 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Kind of eclectic, but like in a chill way. Like your uncle would like it, but also your cool younger niece.
1: So, McLeod's then?
2: Yeah.
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Loa Loa with Jester. And that just about does it for our show. Thank you so much, everyone, for tuning in tonight. Thank you all for your wonderful texts. It has been absolutely wonderful to take you through the evening with some great tunes, some great chats. Massive thanks to Grant Smithies and Audio Culture for that wonderful funk segment. If you want to go back and listen to anything that you may have missed or just want to hear again, I'm going to be posting up all the bits of the show onto Bcast, so you can head to the 95BFM website to find that. Congratulations to our prize winner as well. I'm going to be back next week, another solo show. Smashton will still be gallivanting across the world on his travels. We're going to have Spaced Out and Hot Off the Press, our regular segments that happen every couple of weeks here on Tuesday Drive. Stinky Jim is up next with Stinky Grooves. It is a show that you do not want to miss. And other than that, I've got nothing more to say. Thank you so much for all the texts tonight. It's great to know that people are listening. I hope you enjoyed the show. My name is Big J, and we've got some darts coming up next. So I'll see you all next Tuesday. And, yeah, enjoy the song. See you later. Bye-bye.

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Check it. Stinky Jim. Stinky Groove. Stinky Jim.

0: the weight from my baggages. 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Looking at the earth where the cabbage is. The rain fall, then it vanishes. I saw it got in a Jamaica. Everything a 7 hours later. The engineer play 100 rhythm. And every one of them from the circle. Yeah, what's the arrangement? I'm trying to voice the agent. Me the shocking vibe studio. I feel the bass from the basement. But I'm stuck in the yard counting spliff tails upon the pavement.
1: How many spliff tails did you need?
0: Like one spliff, two spliff, three spliff, four
1: spliff tails.
0: On the windowsill, my cone. Six spliff more. Now the time getting late. I'm tripping on the drinks in the crate. Just about to walk through the gate. Me can't concentrate.
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0: you been through today? What you been through today?
1: It's Judah life, you know? Trying to vice these. Trying to vice Agent Zaska. That I go on.
2: Yeah, man. I know.
1: Uncle plus G equal Uncle G.
0: What you been through today?
3: Uncle, uncle, uncle.
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Greetings and welcome once again to Stinky Grooves on 95 BFM. You are listening right now to sound of How Do, H-O-W-D-U, coming out of Bristol on Pressure Dome Records. From the slightly misleading the album title of Metal Will Reign, it's not really a metal album, this is a track, Pressure. It's all in this vein, lovely low-end business. We started off the show tonight with two brand new ones from Christoph Eltuento. First up, from his upcoming album, Musical Power, Rubber Dub Special, which is coming out on October the 19th, we heard Lurch. And that was followed by Swamp Man Stomp, which is going to be released as a B-side of a 7-inch. B-side of Lurch, in fact. And that's coming out 21st of September, the first 7-inch

exactly the sort of Christophe El Torrento niceness you can expect, come to expect. All right, thank you to Mr. Christophe for allowing us to play it for you in advance. All right, after that, moving on to the Equinox crew from Good Mother Lizard. That was Uncle G, Auntie Shaz, Uncle Marco and Uncle Clay with Trying to Record Agent Sasko. Cracking little three-tracker that is. After that, we heard Puerto Mont City Orchestra featuring Maya Blandy and their cover of David Sylvian's Red Guitar. That was Coyote's dub mix. That's out now on Higher Love Recordings, and delightful it is too, and that's what you've been listening to. Got an absolutely ridiculously overstuffed, packed to the gills show for you tonight. Coming up next, we're going to hear from the Bug and Friday Night Plans, part two in the Ladybug series, Miss You, The Missing Dub. After that, we'll hear Slimy 8, Digidub. Not featuring Julian Fairshare, but from Julian Fairshare themed release. Demo's Room and James Messiah. Remy Solar, 10 Tiles with Them, and Brendan Muller. That's all to come. You're listening to Stinky Roots on 95BFM. Lovely to have you along, as always. Leave you with the rest of this lovely tune from How I Do when we come back. The Bug and Friday Night Plans with Miss You, Missing Dub.

0: or to put their favourites, the Broken Heartbreakers are riding onto the road with their brand new album, Imagine If We Could Just Keep Driving, to bring it to the rest of Aotearoa. 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The Broken Heartbreakers album tour this September. 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

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Yeah, it's true. 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Is it true that you need me too? Yeah, it's true. I need you. I want you. Yeah, it's true. Is it true that you want me too? Is it true that you need me?

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And you know what life's like, better give, better take. 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

from a forthcoming release, Nothing Remains Hidden. This is Brendan Moole. I'm not sure of the whys and wheres and whens, what label and all that of this yet, but I do know it's delightful stuff. This is The Lower Self. Yes, mate, drop that. Oh, we start off with The Bug and Friday Night Plans from Volume 2 of the Ladybug series. That was Miss You, Missing Dub, followed by Slimy Ape. And a tune called Twisted Root. I think Slimy Ape coming out of Manchester. And that's upcoming business. After that, Digidub, not featuring Julian Fairshare, on from the release of tribute to Julian Fairshare, who was a UK sound system fella and all-round highly respected person. I don't know much about myself, I've got to say, in all honesty. But that was Flick of the Dub, which is a dub of Digidub's remix of Wickedness Increased. From Rerun and Rerupt, yeah. So there you go. Nice, nice. After that, we heard Damo's Room. From the Volcano release on All Center Records. That was Volcano, and that was the James Massey version. There's two versions with him. And what an excellent release that is. Out now on All Center. Following that, Remy Solar, rating that Remy Solar album very hard indeed. Heavy Terrain, it's called. It's out on Siren Selector. Came out earlier this year. Way back in March, and I slept on it, and I am no longer sleeping. It's excellent. That track was Empty City. That was followed by, and this was preceded by, 10 Trials of Them, which is a fella out of Manchester. And he's got just a few loosies, really. They're all really good. I'm going to play you another one later on. That was a track called Dancing Through Corridors. And it's available on his Bandcamp. As always, don't forget, you can check the Bandcamp links at www.stinkygym.com. You'll find links to all these tunes that we can pin a link on, basically. And as always, the message is pursue that music, support that music. Don't just be a sponge, because we don't need that. All right, when we come back in just a moment, we're going to hear from Nina, from a release coming out on 30th of September on Substrata, Heir to the Throne, spelt like air as in what you breathe, rather than air as in son or daughter, etc. And yeah, if you're looking for something to do this Sunday, Dubhead himself will be out at Hallertau at Riverhead, 12:30 to 4:30, playing reggae music for you. In the style and fashion that we choose, as only we can do. And it's always the most delightful Sunday afternoon. If you fancy coming along, please do book up first, otherwise you may be disappointed, and that's no good. All right, as I say, when we come back, we're going to hear from Nina, also A Tweed, Martin Carr of the Blue Radleys, Morgan Buckley and Ben Donohoe, Geju, H Takahashi getting remixed by TOMC, and A Tweed again. That's all coming up. This is Stinky Cruise on 95 BFM.

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8: Thick black mascara and little black curtains. 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
9: 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The 95 BFM Monday 1 to 4 with the Sinister Sister and Goth Mother Superior, Penny Black. 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

coming out of Rome. This is a tune called May I Smoke in the DJ Booth. We've all been there. A good tune. Good little EP. Came out at the end of July. We started off with Nina on Substrata Records, which is part of the Stratasonic label. Upcoming release, Heir to the Throne, comes with a K-Lone remix we played for you last week.

track called I Made a Nice Scent at Globus Trosor. They said it was great, but never booked me again. He's airing them out, isn't he, really, frankly? But good, nutty little tunes like that. After that, we heard from Martin Carr, ex of the Boo Radleys, based in Cardiff. And from his latest release, What Future? I've read an article about him in Electronic Sound magazine. I thought, oh, that sounds interesting. Checked it out, and it was. So I bought it. It's a track called She Came In Through the Overton Window, and the album's called What Future? And it's all very short and sweet and quite delightful. Good gear.

The Colony, in brackets 100 F-I-R-E-V, whatever. That was sold by H. Takahashi on Constellation Tatsu Records.

0: when we come back. You can hear from Drum, or Dijerum, if you like Drum. Also, Gigi, more from Martin Carr, Angel's Corpse, Bebe, Ace on Zervas, Curses, etc., etc.
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5: Minnesota-raised songwriter Brennan Wadle has just set free her self-titled debut album.
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8: 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Balls. Thank you.

from the excellent album In Lieu by Gigi on Mood Hut Records. This you're listening to right now is Optio. Good little record this. We started off this entire set with Drum, DJ DJRUM. From his latest release on Houndstooth Records, I Wonder. That was I Wonder Part 2. After that, we heard Gigi once again from the album In Lieu on Mood Hut. That was Harmless. That was followed by Martin Carr of the Blue Radleys, ex of Blue Radleys. And from his excellent album, What Future, on Sunny Boy Records, that was Hex. Highly recommend you laid that one is. After that, we heard Angel's Corpse from Vanity Bay on Heat Crimes with the track Epitaphios. Couldn't sound more Greek if it tried, could it really? That was followed by Bebe, which is the work of Kumi James, a Los Angeles-based DJ, producer, and multidisciplinary artist. And her album Gauze is out on Planet Moon. It's very good indeed. That is a track called A Prayer. After that, Aeson Zervas once again on Heat Crimes Records from his album 3. That was Untitled 29. That was followed by Curses, the Mighty Curses. Always Busy on Permanent Vacation from Permanent Vacation XX EP1. That was Busy Signal, nothing to do with the Jamaican artist of the same name. When we come back, we're going to hear from Shit and Shine and another track from the excellent Dead Beats Going Nowhere Volume 3. Also got the gear coming up from Kaishan Dome, more from Martin Carr, Radioactive Man, and Volodymyr Natenko. Stinky Grooves, 95 BFM. Don't forget, as I mentioned before, Dubbin and myself will be out at Palatine Riverhead this Sunday, 12:30 to 4:30, mixing it up reggae-matical like we do. Love to see you. Okay, hold tight for Shit and Shine.

0: the sweaty back of their debut album, The Way I Do. 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

0: All right, you four Muppets, listen up. I finally pinpointed 95BFM's weak spot, Friday night, 7 till 9pm. The staff have all gone to watch Rick Breeze play water polo, so that's when we're going to strike. Phil, you're cracking a safe. Renee, you're disabling the alarm. Pat Fife, you load this BFM CD library into this sack. And Professor, you're driving the getaway van. Kushti. They're never going to see this coming.
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0: hot off the sweaty back of their debut album, The Way I Do. Raucous, awkward four-piece Cindy are heading on tour to celebrate. 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
1: Minnesota raised songwriter Brennan Wadle has just set free her self-titled debut album.
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3: What? 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

0: Hello and welcome to Anniversary Eve, where we take a look at some of the finest albums celebrating their anniversary this evening. My name's Nadine.
1: And my name's Jan. And that was Donut's outro and Working On It, the first two tracks from J Dilla's seminal 2006 album Donuts, which is celebrating its 20th anniversary this year. The anniversary itself was way back in February, but we didn't get a chance to do it early on in the year while we were still starting out as a show, so we've return to it now. So who is J Dilla?
0: Good question. He is
1: a legendary record producer, rapper, and composer from Detroit, Michigan. He's a founding member of the Soul Quarians Music Collective, along with Questlove from The Roots, and D'Angelo, the soul R&B musician. We'll come back to those connections in a bit. And he's just also generally a major figure in the 1990s and 2000s underground hip-hop scene. His approach to drum programming, often cited as a loose or drunk style, sometimes referred to as Dilla time for his production style, kind of rejects the use of quantization, and he's been super influential on producers and drummers in the time since his period. So this album, Donuts, is his second studio album and the final one during his lifetime. He died just 3 days after its release after a long battle with TTP, a rare and incurable blood disease, and lupus throughout the preceding decade. In Dilla's own words, Donuts is just a compilation of the stuff that I thought was a little too much for the MCs. That's basically what it is. Me flipping records that people didn't really know how to rap on, but they want to rap on. So very much already the case there with Working On It, which in itself is the longest and most complex track on Donuts, presents pretty much the album in like a miniature form that almost every sample used in it reappears on the album later. So the entire album is sampled. We'll talk about the context in which it is made in a little bit, it's entirely sampled, and we're going to play a couple of those ones across it. We're also going to say, just to begin with, that probably the best way to experience this album end to end is to listen to it just front to back, with no like interruptions, because it's 40 minutes and it's 31 songs and they're all about a minute long.
0: Yeah, so you'll notice that tonight we are playing multiple J Dilla songs in succession,
1: exactly.
0: And then following it up with their connections, which is quite different to our normal style.
1: So we're going to do a couple at a time. But before we get into that, we're going to touch on one of the main samples that was used in that track, Working On It. So the pop rock band 10cc features quite prominently on the sampling for this album, and on this track, a lot of it is represented in the track The Worst Band in the World. A number of features, including the lyrics and the kind of structure and the surface of the song, appear in it. So we're going to play that track right now so you can see the parallels there. This is The Worst Band in the World by 10cc.

0: highly recommend you go and check it out if you're interested in the album and how it was made, and just generally in production and sampling, because it's crazy, it's super in-depth, and it's how we're using...
1: also super statistical, can I just say?
0: Yeah,
1: Because it came out with a graph that was like, oh, and this is like the most frequent style of sample.
0: So much crazy
1: and then like
0: information
1: when he
0: here.
1: Took it from, so there's multiple samples from like the 70s. It is a really, really cool website.
0: And this
1: so,
0: is how we're learning a lot of the stuff, and how we've made a lot of the set tonight. So definitely one to check out. So we just mentioned the Soulquarians, who were a music collective centered around experimental black music artists during the 90s and 2000s. So it was founded by D'Angelo and Questlove of The Roots. It also included Erykah Badu, Q-Tip, Mos Def, Common, and a whole bunch of others. Very influential music that's come out of that. And so J Dilla does a lot of work producing for each of those artists across his career. And it's very much like how he made his name. And one track which he produced was Feel Like Making Love by D'Angelo from his seminal 2000 album Voodoo, which I just picked up today on record specifically for the show. We played a track from this last week. But
1: Spanish Joint.
0: Yeah.
1: That one was really good.
0: It was great. But we wanted to play this one, and we didn't have it in any format, so I figured...
1: why not splurge?
0: Better late than never to splash the cash. So J Dilla produces this one. It's a cover, I think, but... the production of this cover is handled by him, although I noticed that he's not credited on the album, so it must have been a kind of more behind the scenes thing, but I did read online and from Questlove that he did have a significant say in the production of this. So this is Feel Like Making Love.

0: That was D'Angelo.
1: Feel Like Making Love. So, we're going to jump back into the album.
0: Woo!
1: But first, we're going to talk a bit about there's two different accounts existing regarding the recording of the album. So according to the popular version, Jay Dilla worked on the album at the Cedars-Sinai Medical Center. According to this narrative, most or at least a small part of Donuts was recorded at the hospital that he was based. Just to preface that, so he was diagnosed with TTP in 2002, went in and out of hospitals, moved to LA, which is where the Cedars-Sinai Medical Center is, and then after his condition worsened, he was diagnosed with lupus in 2005, and then he moves into the medical center. So according to this narrative, the album is at least in part recorded at the hospital, so basically like on his deathbed, using a portable turntable and Boss SP-303 sampler. Throughout the years, Jay Dilla shared his latest work with friends and colleagues using short demo records called beat tapes. The record label that he was signed to, Stone's Throw, which we'll talk about in a bit, loved it, but they were unsure to release it. Eventually, they were convinced that they should release an instrumental album, as Jay Dilla was unable to record vocals due to his deteriorating condition. They brought vinyl records, portable turntables, and samplers to the hospital, allowing him to work on the album. The label agreed on a deal where it was going to own Donuts as an asset while allowing Jay Dilla to sell his beats from the album to other artists. 29 out of the 31 tracks were completed in the studio, the makeshift studio, then the hospital, with constant help and support from his mum along the way, basically until his death 3 days after the album is released.
0: I quite like that story because it's like, it's talking about his family being very supportive and, you know, bringing
1: definitely,
0: the village to him.
1: Yeah. But according to Dan Charnas's 2022 book, Dilla Time, written based on nearly 200 interviews he conducted, the album began as a beat tape made largely by Jay Dilla, but was finished by Stone's Throw's art director, Jeff Jank. Citing people close to Dilla, Charnas asserted that the original version of Donuts was not recorded in the hospital, but rather at home using Pro Tools audio editing software. He pointed out that the time stretching used throughout the album is impossible to achieve on an Akai MPC drum machine Jay Dilla used previously. The author concluded that while publications created the dramatic creation story of Donuts based on the reports of his condition and the equipment being placed in his hospital room, Stone's Throw had chosen not to refute that story as it increased popularity of the record and its sales as a result. Jank started with minor adjustments but gradually progressed to larger edits. The first one which he used was combining two tracks into one titled Working On It. Jay Dilla approved of it and he continued his work. Later, he asked Jay Dilla for more material as he thought the resulting album was still too short. Jay Dilla gave him a CD with 9 more beats, most of which Jank placed towards the end of the album. Jank named tracks on it, but he showed Jay Dilla the final track list, who approved it. So it's kind of saying that like Jay Dilla couldn't have worked on it because of the equipment and the state that he was in, and that it was certainly made with some help along the way. So whatever narrative you like better, because there is no like definitive confirmation as to what you think what was actually the case, but yeah, so we're gonna jump now, enough talking, we're gonna jump into three short tracks from the album back to back to back. So this is Waves, followed directly by Light My Fire and The New.

0: And that was the little taster there of everything. Yeah,
1: that was the Fire, the new from J Dilla's 2006 album Donuts. So we were just reminiscing on the fact that the album primarily utilizes kind of soul, funk, and disco records, lots of stuff from Motown, and I think that's particularly relevant as someone from Detroit.
0: So the Motown scene was really concentrated in Detroit, and it's quite nice to see how, even though the scene is changing and it's moving more into this like hip hop sort of like style, it still reflects on its roots, and it also uses things like Detroit Emeralds, which I thought was quite nice.
1: Yeah, yeah. And then lots of figures from the scene. I mean, he uses a lot of kind of eclectic styles, actually. There's
0: stuff from everything, but it's just nice to kind of talk about, you know, where he comes from.
1: Totally. So you might have recognized the voice on that last track, the new, which, because that is, of course, from the Beastie Boys' first album, the track The New Style. We don't have that track, but we do have a track from their next album, Paul's Boutique, which I think would have been an influence, actually, on J Dilla and the producers of this period.
0: It's quite a groundbreaking album in terms of
1: the use of samples, like very eclectic, heavy use of samples, unlike anything really from that time period. So we're going to play that track now, and this is Shake Your Rump.

Shake Your Rump by the Beastie Boys from their album Paul's Boutique. Woo! And we're going to jump into this next track, which is from The Roots. We talked about the fact that the Soulquarians, of which J Dilla was a part of, featured Questlove, producer for The Roots. And J Dilla worked on this track, which we're going to play, which is Dynamite. So he does handle some of the production on it. It's one of their most acclaimed songs from their very popular, kind of politically charged album, Things Fall Apart. So this is Dynamite.

0: Stop and People by Jay Dilla from his 2006 album Donuts. Just a little note on those two songs right there. That first one, Stop, has that line, "Is that real?" Which you might hear as, "Is death real?"
1: Yeah, so, you know. I mean, one particularly relevant point of acclaim. So, I mean, of course, we just mentioned the fact that the album is recorded in the year prior to his death. And as a result, a lot of the songs have kind of like other meanings as songs about mortality and death and stuff. So there's a lot of lines like that, kind of oblique lines, where if you're not really paying attention to it, you just
0: it slips under the radar.
1: Yeah, but if you start looking at it closely, there's actually quite a few songs on the album that have that, and we'll point out a couple along the way.
0: It's the opposite of the Monet effect.
1: Yes. Yeah. And then
0: on top of, you know, the fact that he was in the hospital sick while he was doing all this, he actually passed 3 days after its release.
1: Yes, yeah.
0: So it's quite a...
1: Yeah, very. It's almost like the kind of, like with David Bowie with Black Star, very much like his kind of parting gift, like a swan song, you know? Like,
0: Ozzy Osbourne on its final concert.
1: So...
0: And then that second song,
1: People has a prominent use of a sample from Eddie Kendrick's... great album, that one, that has My People, Hold On. And then it also has probably the most obscure experimental sample, which is Mujhe Maar Daalo, I've definitely butchered that, from a 1974 Indian film sung by Asha Bhosle. So around the same time that Donuts was being created, Dilla's friend and collaborator Madlib was producing his Beat Conductor in India album, which also heavily samples from Bollywood soundtracks. Speaking of Madlib,
0: what a segue!
1: We were going to play that next. So Jay Dilla was signed to Stone's Throw, an independent label based in LA, which also housed legendary producer and friend of Jay Dilla, Madlib, throughout his career, including on his seminal MF Doom collaboration, Mad Villainy. So we're going to do two songs from that back-to-back to honor that connection. They also produced an album together called, I don't remember what it's called actually, but it was under the pseudonym J-Lib.
0: Don't worry, we'll come back to it.
1: So a bit like Mad Villain here, but we're going to play the first two songs from Mad Villainy back-to-back. So this is Accordion, and then we're going to follow that one up directly with Meat Grinder.
0: Here goes.

in the perforated rod lavers, in all quad flavors, large savers. Still back in the game like Jack LaLanne. Think you know the name, don't rack your brain on a fast track to half.

0: Annalise's.
1: That was Mad Villain and Mad Lib and MF Doom.
2: Yes, with Accordion and Meat Grinder. So we're going to jump back into Jay Dilla's Donuts. And funny about the title of the album, he was quoted as saying, so in late 2005, Dilla was with Mad Lib and Stone Throw Records owner Peanut Butter Wolf. After a record shopping trip in Los Angeles' Silver Lake neighborhood, Dilla played them a new CD of beats. He had given it one of his playful titles that derived from some of the unhealthy food that he shouldn't be eating in his condition, like Burger King, Pizza Man, or in this case, donuts. So these three that we're going to play, or these two that we're going to play back-to-back, are The Difference and MASH.

0: That was The Difference and MASH. And that last one, there was a recognizable voice there. I don't know if you caught it. It was Frank Zappa that had a sample feature in that one.
1: Yeah, from cool. A late era 1981 track Dance Contest. This track, MASH, for in 2007, Stone's Throw released a compilation called 2K8 B-Boy Zombie War for the 2K8 NBA video game. The Stone's Throw comp included MF Doom and Guilty Simpson rapping over MASH in a title track, MASH's Revenge.
0: It's quite nice how it all links together. It's real nice weave.
1: Yeah, we'll come back to MF Doom later in the set, actually, because he did return to J Dilla's beats a number of times after his passing. On that previous track, The Difference, there's a number of samples from Kool and the Gang, including Fruit Man, but more importantly for us, Jungle Boogie in the kind of surface of it. So we're going to play that track, Jungle Boogie, now. I don't know if it's going to be as recognizable as the 10cc one we did earlier, but it certainly is part of the track. This is also in Pulp Fiction, towards the start of the film, for anyone, Tarantino fans out there. So this is Kool and the Gang with Jungle Boogie.

0: That was Jungle Boogie by Kool and the Gang.
1: Yeah,
0: you guys can text in 5395 if you want to talk about anything cool, fun, or special, or just because.
1: Yeah, just got anything to say. We always love to have people writing in at this time. Shows us that there is an audience out there for our hard work. So we mentioned, we talked quite a bit earlier about the Soulquarians, and this, they also featured Q-Tip, and the Tribe Called Quest was a big influence on the Soulquarians and J Dilla as a producer. So we're gonna, of course, honor that that major connection and influence with Tribe Called Quest Classic. This is Award Tour.

0: That was A War Tour by A Tribe Called Quest. Nice.
1: Cool. Yeah. And I think we're going to jump straight into Time Donut of the Heart, which is one of the kind of centerpiece tracks on the album. And we'll talk a little bit. We're going to just play this one on its own because it's like one of the, definitely, like I said, one of the centerpiece ones. And we'll talk a little bit about the sampling on it after that. So this is Time Donut of the Heart.

0: That was Time, the Donut of the Heart.
1: And that features a prominent sample from the Jackson 5 from their track All I Do Is Think of You. We're not going to play that track, unfortunately.
0: Hey, we can't repeat it if they've been using it in their samples. Yes. You know what I mean? We have to switch it up
1: sometimes.
0: Yeah,
1: yeah, that's true. We've got to kind of more honour the connection rather than just straight up playing the same songs again.
0: Because they're always so similar.
1: Yeah. So instead, we've got Jackson 5 classic. This is ABC.

0: That's how easy it could be with ABC is the Jackson 5.
1: Yeah. So we're going to jump into the next track on the album. I think we're just going to go straight for it. This one is Glazed.

0: That was Running by the Pharisee, which was one of Jay Dilla's earlier producer work. He worked on that when he was 20, 21 years old. Yeah. And it's quite nice to see how he could do both, you know, the long form hip hop sort of style as well as his own shorter work on Donuts.
1: Yeah, absolutely. So we're going to jump straight into this next

0: that was Airworks and Lightworks from J Dilla's 2006 album Donuts. Both of them feature a sample from the early pioneer of electronic music, Raymond Scott, invented several electronic instruments of his own.
1: Great Scott.
0: Bendix, the Tomorrow People, which is a little ad that he did, as well as Lightworks, the title, also the title of this one, both from the late 50s, early 60s. Thought that was one of the weirdest samples on the album. I was really desperate to find something we could play from that. And lo and behold, sitting in the dark depths of the BFM archive is an ad that Raymond Scott did for Twinkies. So we're going to play it. This is Hostess Twinkies.
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3: Those Twinkies are probably still okay to eat these day,
0: Holy fucking peak. That's got to be the weirdest thing we've ever played on the show. Yeah, that was Hostess Twinkies by Raymond Scott.
1: Good Scott.
0: I think we're going to jump back into the album. These three are Stepson of the Clapper, The Twister in brackets, Ha What, and 111.

0: That was Stepson of the Clapper, The Twister, Huh, What, and 111, promptly named because it was a minute and 11 seconds long.
1: Yes. So some of the samples or artists sampled across those three tracks were the hard rock band Mountain, Stevie Wonder, also from Michigan, and very relevant for that kind of soul connection, The Temptations, which you might have recognized from one of the samples on that previous one, The Twister, Smokey Robinson, and Run DMC. So wide range of stuff across those tracks. So we're going to jump into another. We're going to switch it up a little bit. We're going to jump into another one from J. Dilla's kind of early production period, but another absolute classic. This is Stakes Is High by De La Soul.
2: Thank you. See no space.

was the De La Soul classic, Stakes Is High. We're going to follow that one up with a couple of tracks from J Dilla again. So we're going to have Two Can Win and Don't Cry, one after another. Don't Cry is one of the quite important and emotional ones. It's a bit of a kind of a message to his mother, who supported him a lot during his period of decline up until his death 3 days after the album's release. It's also a very prominent example of his use of like incredible construction of vocal harmonies and his use of eighth notes. So this is Two Can Win and then Don't Cry.

0: Real beautiful piece from Joe Della there, celebrating his 20th
1: anniversary.
0: Yeah.
1: Pretty much coinciding with his passing, but also the release of this album, Donuts. So we mentioned quite a bit about the Soulquarians, which he was a part of. So another member of them was Erykah Badu. Her most famous album, Mama's Gun, featured production from Jay Dilla, including on her song, we played it last week, Didn't You Know?
0: Oh, yes.
1: Which, if I'd known that he'd produced that, we wouldn't have played it last week, because it was a less obvious connection last week for our Frank Ocean show. But so instead, we're going to play a different one from the album. This one is On and On.

0: That was a classic, Erykah Badu, On and On.
1: So I think we're going to, like, you might have noticed that in this half of the set, we've played a lot more of the album, just kind of like letting it run a bit. That's to try and give you more of a feel of what it is like to listen to the album end to end. So we're going to do a number of tracks just directly back to back.
0: Don't worry, it totals up to like 6 minutes.
1: So, yeah, so we're going to do Anti-American Graffiti, which is another one of the ones that's kind of confronting his mortality. So there's lines such as a lot of sincere confusion about what the doctor said, who's going to take responsibility, and too much soon. And so we're going to follow that up with Geek Down, Thunder, Gobstopper, and One for Ghost. So let's get right into it. Some proper donuts action.
2: Hey, baby. Yeah.

0: was One for Ghost from J Dilla's 2006 album Donuts, preceded by Gobstopper, Thunder, Geek Down, and Anti-American Graffiti. So,
1: yeah. Just to like reiterate, we're getting lots of our information and lots of our just general knowledge about J Dilla and Donuts from the site called samplingdonuts.com, which definitely we scrolled to the bottom and found out it was actually a uni project from someone in Maryland. A
0: capstone project for the Data Analytics and Visualization Program at the Maryland Institute College of Art.
1: I think it's quite cute. Very, very cool. Students.
0: Yeah. It's an amazing website, like we said earlier. Definitely go check it out.
1: Very detail heavy. But it's
0: way more than what we've covered on the show.
1: Every song there's, you know, multiple paragraphs talking about what it is and why it's so awesome and where all the samples are coming from. So it's quite nice and it's set up in a way that's really easy to understand.
0: Definitely. So many artists have continued to rap on beats produced by Dilla in the period following his death, including MF Doom, Tribe Called Quest, Joey Badass, The Roots, and many others, including ones from this album, actually. I've definitely heard MF Doom do at least a couple of tracks.
1: It's quite brave, considering this is the unwrappable
0: definitely. It's pretty. I mean, there's some tracks on here that definitely I couldn't see anybody rapping on, but there's maybe a couple of the ones that are...
1: Could you do Lightworks?
0: Maybe. I don't know. I mean, I couldn't. Jesus. Absolutely not. But, one track, it's not from this album. It's a beat that J Dilla produced for MF Doom, was released posthumously in 2009 on MF Doom's album Born Like This, one of his last kind of proper studio albums. This is early in the album. This one's called Gazillion Ear.

0: connected. Split the witch lit.
1: We have got to try to find Doom.
2: Good luck.
3: That was Gazillionaire by Doom, featuring a beat from the late J Dilla. It was a posthumous release for him.
4: This next one also features J Dilla on top of a J Dilla song.
3: Yeah, so it's interesting. Actually, a number of times on the album, he samples himself, both his own vocals, like on this track, but also beats that he made for a number of other artists that his deal for this album with Stone's Throw meant that he could reuse material that he'd done for other albums, such as his collaboration with Madlib. So there's a number of songs on the album that feature stuff from that album. Yeah, so again, we're going to do like a pretty solid batch of them in a row here. So we're going to do Dilla Says Go first, and then Walking On It, The Factory, You Love, High and Bye. So let's get right into it.
0: Yeah,

Broken blue.

0: That was Bye by Jay Dilla from the Donut album.
1: Yeah, which was preceded by Hi, You Love, The Factory, Walking On It, and Dilla Says Go.
0: Yeah, so many of the Dilla songs uses a technique called sampling chaining, which is most notably on Walking On It, when he uses a sample that's already sampled something else. So you can hear Dionne Warwick's voice from Walk On By, but that was actually the Undisputed Truth Walk On By that he sampled. And I thought that was quite cool.
1: Yeah, it's like, crazy kind of layers to it. I guess you could get that a lot with hip hop, with like sampling artists who have been sampled and keeps going and going and going. It'll probably get more and more as you get like more and more people sampling stuff again and again
0: into
1: again.
0: The decade as well.
1: Yeah. Just before we jump into these final two tracks on the album back to back, it's important to note that the album itself is a full loop. That the last few seconds of Donuts, the intro, which is actually the outro, perfectly link into Donuts, the outro, the first song. So it is a perfect loop, much like a donut. And it's also interesting that the intro and outro are swapped for this. Also, the album closes out with the line... closes out the album with Motherload's When I Die as a sample, which contains the lyric, "When I die, I hope I'll be the kind of man that you thought I could be." Very poignant note there. So we're going to jump into these last two, which is Last Donut of the Night and Donuts Intro.

0: that was Donut's intro, which concludes the ending to our show.
1: Yeah, Donuts. Been a lovely set tonight. That was, nice to do something a bit different there. For anybody listening live right now, if you like the show and you want to stay tuned for more, we have an Instagram page at Anniversary Eve 95BFM. I know that the normal BFM page also reposts a number of our posts, but, you know, for more accurate and up-to-date updates on what we're doing next and when podcasts are available, things like that, check out our page for that. Next week will be Sparkle Horse's 2001 album It's a Wonderful Life, so going in a completely different direction, yeah. Kind of more sad indie pop rock. So we'll post more about that later in the week. And that concludes us for tonight. My name is Bjorn.
0: My name's Nadine, and that was Anniversary Eve.
1: And we'll see you guys next time.
2: 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Until next time, have a good night.
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0: feel the weight from my baggages. 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
0: Now the time getting late. I'm tripping on the drinks in the crate. Just about to walk through the gate, me can't concentrate.
2: I can't concentrate. What you been through today?

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1: Uncle plus G equal Uncle G.
2: What you been through today?
3: Uncle, uncle, uncle!
4: Hey, hey, hey!
3: Uncle, uncle, uncle!
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You are listening right now to Sound of How Do, H-O-W-D-U, coming out of Bristol on Pressure Dome Records. From the slightly misleadingly album title of Metal Will Reign, it's not really a metal album, this is a track, Pressure. It's all in this vein, lovely low-end business. We started off the show tonight with two brand new ones from Christoph El Twento. First up, from his upcoming album, Musical Power, Rubber Dub Special, which is coming out on October the 19th, we heard Lurch. And that was followed by Swampman Stomp, which is going to be released as a B-side of a 7-inch. B-side of Lurch, in fact. And that's coming out 21st of September, the first 7-inch

exactly the sort of Christophe L. Twenton niceness you can expect, come to expect. All right, thank you to Mr. Christophe for allowing us to play it for you in advance. All right, after that, moving on to the Equinox crew from Good Mother Lizard. That was Uncle G, Auntie Shaz, Uncle Marco and Uncle Clay with Trying to Record Agent Sasko. Cracking little three-tracker that is. After that, we heard Puerto Montt City Orchestra featuring Maya Blandy and their cover of David Sylvian's Red Guitar. That was Coyote's dub mix. That's out now on Higher Love Recordings, and delightful it is too, and that's what you've been listening to. Got an absolutely ridiculously overstuffed, packed to the gills show for you tonight. Coming up next, we're going to hear from the Bug and Friday Night Plans, part two in the Ladybug series, Miss You, The Missing Dub. After that, we'll hear Slimy 8, Digidub. Not featuring Julian Fairshare, but from Julian Fairshare-themed release. Damo's Room and James Messiah. James Massier, excuse me. Remy Solar, 10 Trials of Them, and Brendan Muller. That's all to come. You're listening to Stinky Roots on 95BFM. Lovely to have you along, as always. Leave you with the rest of this lovely tune from How I Do when we come back. The Bug and Friday Night Plans with Miss You, Missing Dub.

I want you. Yeah, it's true. Is it true that you want me too? Is it true that you need me too? Yeah, it's true. I need you. I want you. Yeah, it's true. Is it true that you want me too? Is it true that you need?

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Gave bro a few bills cause I feel like he could use a break. And you know what life's like, better give, better take. Now I'm taking my ting on a little tour of the south, where I'm prince or I'm king or something. I met him one time, two time for my crew at the back. Who know what I'm on, who know where I'm at. When I see blood, yeah, I say slap. 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

my schedule. 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

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Was a sight to see, kinda too hard to believe. I'm kinda too high to leave.

From a forthcoming release, Nothing Remains Hidden. This is Brendan Moole. I'm not sure of the whys and wheres and whens, what label and all that of this yet, but I do know it's delightful stuff. This is The Lower Self. Yes, mate, drop that. Oh, we start off with The Bug and Friday Night Plans from Volume 2 of the Ladybug series. That was Miss You, Missing Dub, followed by Slimy Ape. And tune called Twisted Root. I think Slimy Ape coming out of Manchester. And that's upcoming business. After that, Digidub, not featuring Julian Fairshare, on from the release of tribute to Julian Fairshare, who was a UK sound system fella and all-round highly respected person. I don't know much about myself, I've got to say, in all honesty. But that was Flick of the Dub, which is a dub of Digidub's remix of Wickedness Increased. From Rerun and Rerupt, yeah. So there you go. Nice, nice. After that, we heard Damo's Room. From the Volcano release on All Center Records. That was Volcano, and that was a James Massey version. There's two versions with him. And what an excellent release that is. Out now on All Center. Following that, Remy Solar, writing that Remy Solar album very hard indeed. Heavy Terrain, it's called. It's on Alan Siren Selector. Came out earlier this year, way back in March, and I slept on it, and I am no longer sleeping. It is excellent. That track was Empty City. That was followed by, and this was preceded by, 10 Trials of Them, which is a fella out of Manchester, and he's got just a few loosies, really. They're all really good. I'm going to play you another one later on. That was a track called Dancing Through Corridors, and it's available on his Bandcamp. As always, don't forget, you can check the Bandcamp links at www.stinkyjim.com. You'll find links to all these tunes that we can pin a link on, basically. And as always, the message is pursue that music, support that music. Don't just be a sponge, because we don't need that. All right, when we come back in just a moment, we're going to hear from Nina, from a release coming out on 30th of September on Substrata, Heir to the Throne, spelt like air as in what you breathe, rather than air as in son or daughter, etc. And yeah, if you're looking for something to do this Sunday, Dubhead himself will be out at Hallertau at Riverhead, 12:30 to 4:30, playing reggae music for you. In the style and fashion that we choose, as only we can do. And it's always the most delightful Sunday afternoon. If you fancy coming along, please do book up first, otherwise you may be disappointed, and that's no good. All right, as I say, when we come back, we're going to hear from Nina, also A Tweed, Martin Carr of the Blue Radleys, Morgan Buckley and Ben Donohoe, Geju, H Takahashi getting remixed by TOMC, and A Tweed again. That's all coming up. This is Stinky Cruise on 95 BFM.

Tweed coming out of Rome. This is a tune called May I Smoke in the DJ Booth. We've all been there. Good tune. Good little EP. Came out at the end of July. We started off with Nina on Substrata Records, which is part of the Stratasonic label. Upcoming release, Edge of the Throne, comes with a K-Lone remix we played for you last week. Good stuff. K-Lone, clone? After that, once again from A Tweed and Shall I Offend Someone, we heard a track called I Made a Nice Set at Global Strosaur. They said it was great but never booked me again. He's airing them out, isn't he, really, frankly, but good nutty little tunes like that. After that, we heard from Martin Carr, ex of the Boo Radleys, based in Cardiff. And from his latest

from the excellent album In Lieu by Gigi on Mood Hut Records. This you're listening to right now is Optio. Good little record this. We started off this entire set with Drum, DJ DJRUM. From his latest release on Houndstooth Records, I Wonder. That was I Wonder Part 2. After that, we heard Gigi once again from the album In Lieu on Mood Hut. That was Harmless. That was followed by Martin Carr of the Blue Radleys, ex of Blue Radleys. And from his excellent album, What Future, on Sunny Boy Records, that was Hex. Highly recommend you lay it, that one is. After that, we heard Angel's Corpse from Vanity Bay on Heat Crimes with the track Epitaphios. And sound more Greek if it tried, could it really? That was followed by Bebe, which is the work of Kumi James, a Los Angeles-based DJ, producer, and multidisciplinary artist. And her album Gauze is out on Planet Moon. It's very good indeed. That is a track called A Prayer. After that, Aeson Zervas once again on Heat Crimes Records from his album 3. That was Untitled 29. That was followed by Curses, the Mighty Curses. Always Busy on Permanent Vacation from Permanent Vacation XX EP1. That was Busy Signal, nothing to do with the Jamaican artist of the same name. When we come back, we're going to hear from Shit and Shine and another track from the excellent Dead Beats Going Nowhere Volume 3. Also got a gear coming up from Kashan Dome, more from Martin Carr, Radioactive Man, and Volodymyr Natenko. Stinky Grooves, 95 BFM. Don't forget, as I mentioned before, Dub and himself will be out at Palatown Riverhead this Sunday, 12:30 to 4:30, mixing that up reggae-matical like we do. Love to see you. Okay, hold tight for Shit and Shine.

on Kalahari Oyster Cult Records. I always enjoy their stuff when they just when it's not full board dance floor. There's something there. This is Vladimir Netenko. Coming out of London from the release Rain Alice. The track is Vergifness. Vergifness. V-E-R-G-I-F-N-I-S. Lovely, isn't it? Started off with Shit and Shine. Rarely describe his gear as lovely, but it's lovely in its own warped, twisted and bent way. From Dead Beats Go Nowhere, Volume 3. This track, DBGN, #33.

grooves on a Friday afternoon instead of on a Tuesday night for your private listening pleasure. But you'll see every week get a mix or an old radio set or a DJ set or a whatever. And at the moment, because there's so many tunes, log jam. After being away for 3 weeks, missing show for 3 weeks, and having superbly handled by Gin, Molly and Jack, I just got mixes coming left, right and centre, seriously. There's going to be some good ones coming up. So if you want more, $5 a month. And most of that music goes to the artists we play on the show. So, yeah, get stuck in. All right, where were we? Mumbling away when we come back, Prairie Wolf. Did I tell you everything else? No, I didn't know. I only got as far as Martin Cunningham. Then we heard Radioactive Man, didn't we? That was all over the place. Good Lord. From Cartoolie's 15th anniversary compilation. Radioactive Man, Be All and End All. Lovely little skanker that was in Electro Style. When we come back, we're going to hear from Prairie Wolf. Also 10 trials of them again. The Duruti Column, Fling 2. Abdu El Omari and M. Geddes Gengras. Stinky Cruise, 95 BFM. Don't go nowhere.

0: Wow, we get along so well. I feel like I've known you my whole life.
1: I know, it's crazy. I'd love to see you again.
0: Sorry, I just have to ask. Your hoodie is so random. 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
1: Oh, I knew this was too good to be true.
0: What? 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
1: No!
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0: From the album Guest List by M. Guinness Gengras, which is out on Hasu Mountain Records, and I'm really rating this record, it's lovely. This is Bad Transport, and we'll finish the show with another from this tonight as well. We started off with Prairie Wolf, and from their next album Zone Poems on Centripetal Force, that was Burning Edges, so thanks going out to Mr. Jeffries for that one, chief of the pedal steel division and all that. After that, The Trials of Them, coming out of Manchester, rating The Trials of Them, 10 Trials of Them, excuse me, not The Trials, 10 Trials of Them. That was a tune called Book for Optimists, so that went out Special Quest to Irene, lovely tune that, very good. It's like Name Your Price on his Bandcamp, for goodness sakes, get on in there. After that, we heard the Daruti Column, Keep It at Manchester, if you will, from their album Renaissance on London Records. That was for Friends Everywhere, and delightful it was too. That was followed by Fling 2 on Black Sweat Records out of Italy, from an album came out in 2024. Self-titled, that was Tetra. And that was followed by Abdu El Omari from the Lost Tapes, 1980. And there's a fantastic story about the Moroccan performer, and it's a really weird and interesting album, I tell you. That track was Nihayet Hob. And yeah, interesting stuff. Going to leave you tonight with The Weather from M. Geddes Gengres, an amusing vocal on this. But thanks very much for tuning in, as always. Please don't forget about Palestine and Lebanon. Don't forget. Be aware of how lucky you are. And please, more than that as well, don't forget to enrol and get your mates to enrol, get your family to enrol. Let's get rid of this government this year. Thanks very much for tuning in. Take it easy out there. Be good to one another. Peace.
1: There's an endless tingling in my bones.
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8: 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It's the 95 BFM Surf Report. Is the West Coast gnarly? Is the East Coast bogus? 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
9: I don't know. I don't really understand. You can have like maybe a community of 60 people believing in your idea of the weather changing from second to second. You know, from one moment it's raining and then a second later it's not raining. Or maybe there's a storm and then the storm instantly stops within a second. And it can change storm on, off, storm on, off, storm, second to second, rain, no rain, no rain, rain, no rain, you know what I mean? And then a community of 60 people that I believe in that. And then you might have, you know, a community of 2,000 people, 2,060 people. And they don't believe in the idea of weather changing. They believe that weather's like a fixed thing for, you know, a long point of time, so there might be rain for 16 hours and that's it. And then that rain is locked in for 16 hours, a storm is locked in for 16 hours. People say that you can measure the sound of a storm by, you know, how loud it is or how the distance between the thunderclaps. You know, I don't believe in that. Some people do, that's okay. It's like the idea of people believing in that the Earth is round and the planets are round and space is like infinite. Some people believe the space is capped within a certain measurement. You know, mathematicians have studied the space of space and they've realised that you can actually measure it with maths and equations just as you can measure weather. And the community of 60 people are not going to always agree with the community of 2060, 2000 people. It doesn't make a difference. You are what belief you are, and you're either locked into that eternally or you're not. You'll either die believing that, or you die with the idea that you can change your thought pattern or your beliefs, and it don't really matter, because at the end of the day, when you die, it all just goes back to this moment of disbelief that there's nothing. Well, maybe there's not nothing. Some people believe that when you die, you go forward, you know? You go into this new existence. You go forward rather than backwards, or you don't go backwards at all. You just stay fixed into, like, this frozen moment. Who gives a shit, you know what I mean? Fuck them all.

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2: Atamare, good morning. Ko Angus toko ingwa, ko te whitu karaka. The time is 7 o'clock. ACT and New Zealand First are seeking to rectify National's ability to pass the social media ban, but without their approval for future coalition agreements. Both parties have criticised the bill, which is attempting to ban social media platforms for users under the age of 16, citing mental health concerns. They utilise the agree-disagree clause in their respective coalition agreements, but National nonetheless advanced the bill through government. New Zealand First leader Winston Peters says it showed how National doesn't seem to understand the MMP system, whilst ACT leader David Seymour said there's not much point having a government if they're going to act behind each other's backs. The bill will need Labour's support to pass through Parliament.
3: Okay, that's better. Law firm Chapman Tripp have released a report commenting on proposed reforms by the Ministry of Business, Innovation and Employment, MBIE. The reforms revolved around rules relating to wholesale investment offers amidst concerns the rules were too permissive. Chapman Tripp's report on the reform stated that they could go too far, potentially leading to New Zealand investors simply investing offshore. They also raised concerns the reforms could add unnecessary compliance costs. Coming up, in international news, Ukrainian President Volodymyr Zelensky has claimed that Russia is planning to mobilize another 300,000 troops to the region. He claimed that Russia has lost over 150,000 soldiers this year, but has gained no territory in said time. He warned Russia that they will lose all of the soldiers, saying that we will wipe them out. Russia is set to hold parliamentary elections next month. Canada has fired back at the US implementing tariffs, announcing over $33 billion in retaliatory tariffs. The tariffs will apply to American goods such as dairy and steel. It follows US President Donald Trump implementing 50% tariffs following failed trade negotiations. Trump told Canada to fall in line, whereas Canadian Prime Minister Mark Carney said Trump wanted to destroy our major industries. Arei te kawa porongo, and that's the news.
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3: Ane na tohu huarere mō tēnei rā. Your weather report for today. Partly cloudy with isolated showers, westerlies. A high of 18 degrees with an overnight low of 11 degrees. Sunrise today is at 10 to 6 this morning. Sunset is at 6 o'clock this evening. Ane na tohu huarere mō te apopo. Your weather forecast for tomorrow. Rapare Thursday, partly cloudy with a chance of shower from morning. Northwesterlies turning northeasterly in the morning. Arei te tohu huarere in actual weather.
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3: Anena huatanga o Tangaroa mō tēnei rā. Your surf report for today. Ki te Taiwara Whiti on the east coast, up to 1 foot of east swell with light offshore westerlies. Taipari high tide is at 6 o'clock this evening. Taitimu low tide is at midday. Score 1 out of 10. Ki te Taihoa Uru on the west coast, up to 8 feet of west-southwest swell with light to moderate onshore westerlies. Taipari high tide is at 8:15 this morning. Taitimu low tide is at 2:30 this afternoon. Score 2 out of 10. That's your news with it and surf. Ko Angus toko ingoa. The time is now 4 minutes past 7.
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0: Oh, God. No, it's all over.
1: Are you okay?
0: No, I woke up this morning and my phone was blowing up and I was like, oh, gosh, it's a bit early. Dolly Parton's died.
1: I know. That's so sad. She was not supposed to die, eh?
0: Nah.
1: She was supposed
0: like,
1: to
0: never.
1: Live and like slay the guitar with her long acrylics.
0: She could do anything.
1: And sing with that beautiful lilting voice forever and ever and ever.
0: Oh, she had such a sweet voice. She was such a hero.
1: Mm.
0: I know. She was awesome. I, you know, everyone is no stranger to how much I love Dolly Parton. Particularly that album, which is Trio, the first of them. Dolly Parton, Linda Ronstadt, and Emmy Lou Harris.
1: Powerful duo, Trio.
0: Gosh, they knew how to rock it, man. But I love that whole album, particularly that Wildflowers track. It's a good one to play if you're embarking on a journey. You know, you're moving around in life. I mean, when aren't you? But, oh my gosh.
1: Deep, Millie.
0: I'm so
1: it's
0: sad.
1: It's true, though.
0: I almost called you and was like, I can't do the show. Dolly Parton's dead.
1: Oh, I actually hadn't read it, and then Millie came in to work and was like, we're in mourning, because I hadn't really checked my phone. And you were like, we're in mourning. Yeah, and I was like, oh, God, what?
0: I just, yeah, I don't know. She's done a lot for the people.
1: Yeah.
0: And I don't know. So many of her songs are so special to so many of us.
1: Iconic diva.
0: Yeah, just like, you know, songs that you carry through in your life. Yeah, she was 80. I'm just so sad. Okay, we'll be okay. We'll be all right. I'm going to be okay.
1: You're going to be okay. And we can play Darcy Clay's version of Jolene later in the show.
0: Man, I love that song. Oh, yeah, that would make me happy.
1: Okay, cool.
0: But, yeah, sad day.
1: I like to imagine those two meeting in heaven. Like,
0: that would
1: awesome
0: be really
1: crossover.
0: Good. Yeah.
1: I just feel like Darcy Clay's waiting for Dolly Parton at the pearly gates, you know, right now.
0: Yeah. Oh, my gosh. Wow. Okay, that vision's brought great hope
1: okay.
0: into my morning.
1: Oh, I'm glad. I'm glad.
0: Yeah. But it's sad. Rest in power, Dolly Parton.
1: Moi Maira. Tell us your favourite Dolly Parton songs.
0: Oh, yeah. I've got so many. I was going to play a couple of real, like, devastating ones, but then... I'm glad I didn't because I barely made it through Wildflowers with dry eyes. In fact, I did have a little cry.
1: That's okay.
0: It's okay to have a little cry today.
1: It's okay to have a cry.
0: Dolly Parton died.
1: Mm.
0: Yeah, anyway. What's this track?
1: This is Hellavera with Planting Seeds. Ooh. I thought, you know, Wildflowers,
0: yeah.
1: One chapter closing, Planting Seeds.
0: And he seeds another.
1: Something about the circle of life there. But here we are. Dear listeners, it's BFM Breakfast. Bit of a sad start, but we are going to be okay. And we have each other.
0: Yes. And we have plenty on the show.
1: Yes.
0: For your listening enjoyment.
1: Yeah. In the 7 o'clock hour, we're going to have a corridor with Steve Abel for What's Up. Talking about some new policy announcements from the Green Party, including their funding scheme for Marae and their plan to bring back and expand the free school lunches program. So if you have whakaaro on that, please whakapā mai and get in touch and let us know your name and your B-card number. We'd love to hear from you. We've got This Is How We Brew It in the 8 o'clock hour. No, What's the Buzz today? They'll be back with us next week, so make sure you come back next week as well. but apart from that, a whole bunch of tunes, a prize.
0: Yes, ticket to go and see The Advocators. go and play their new album.
1: Yeah, that's on the 5th of September. It'll be a great show. So, of course, you'll need a B card for that. 95bfm.com/signup is the place to go if you don't have one. But plenty of tunes, maybe some tears.
0: Yeah.
1: And a whole lot of warm fuzzies.
0: Yeah.
1: Is what I'm envisioning for this breakfast show.
0: That sounds good.
1: Okay,
0: yeah.
1: Cool.
0: Yeah, I'm on board with that.
1: Awesome.
0: Looks like another beautiful day out there, so I'm excited.
1: Mm.
0: It's going to be a great Tuesday. Wednesday. Mm. Oh, my gosh.
1: Oh, my God, it's Wednesday.
0: It's Wednesday. Two breakfast hosts realize it's Wednesday.
1: Top-notch radio. Okay, should we listen to this new one from the Broken Heartbreakers? Doesn't sound like it's going to be sad at all, eh?
0: No, we're going to be fine. This is When Your Eyes Meet Mine.
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1: A fire canae coming up in the news on the hour. Communities in Whangarei are calling for action after 185 complaints over roaming wild cattle. Free congestion charging options for public consultation have been approved by Auckland councillors. Coming up in international news, tens of thousands of Rohingya refugees in Bangladesh have been protesting to demand a safe return to Myanmar. And China has criticised new sanctions by the US against Iran, which target their aviation, gold, tech and more. Whakarongo tonu mai, stay tuned for these stories in full and more on the hour.
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13: Morena, Rick.
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13: How are you?
14: Good.
13: Yeah.
14: Enjoying the warmth of the sun again to start off the day. Maybe not quite as much cloud around today as yesterday.
13: Ah, cold.
14: Starting off similar temperature. We're down to about 8 degrees overnight. See a couple of fives around in more sheltered western areas of Auckland. But already rising here. Yeah, we're in for a reasonably fine day. Decent sunny periods, a little bit of cloud, particularly later on, starting to appear. We have that very solid area of high pressure to the north of the North Island, extending well out to the east now. More high pressure moving eastwards across south of the South Island and joining up with that big high out to the east, slowing down a very big broad trough in the Tasman, which has a fair bit of rain. As that moves in with a frontal band that goes a long way north, or multiple frontal bands really, but it's feeding a bit of moisture into the South Island, bit of rain into there over the next day. There are a couple of fronts moving northwards just ahead of that incoming high pressure way to the south, moving northwards up the east coast of the country, and that just may leave a few patchy showers around through here. But mostly we're just waiting for that incoming front with the trough in the Tasman, which is set to arrive later Friday. Actually really set to arrive on Saturday now, but the effects of that will start to show up Friday. Definitely thickening cloud and some rain developing. Still a chance in the afternoon, a little bit in the afternoon, most of it overnight and into Saturday, but yeah, we'll see, there might be a little bit later Friday still. Slight chance of a shower, like I say, just ahead of that Thursday into Friday, with some frontal remains and sort of prefrontal stuff from that incoming trough. So that moves through over Saturday into Sunday. We've got a very, very large area of high pressure centred over sort of more southern Australia, but extending way out into the Tasman and the North Tasman, frost crossing to the south, and decent southwesterly flow, which will probably be pretty fresh west-southwesterlies for a few days. Should be reasonably fine, but might get a few showers, scattered showers in with that as well as it moves through. So bits of cloud, quite a bit of sun, and also the odd shower. And that's for a few days, really, from Sunday right through the week, really. Goes a little bit westerly later on as the high pressure moves a little bit further eastwards across the north of New Zealand, and we have a little bit more of a more solid westerly flow. Temperature should be up a little bit with some of the cloud moving through and just generally warmer air moving across there. So start off with some really cold air arriving on Saturday with that rain, and maybe a cooler night, but daytimes, yeah, not quite as warm as they will be for the end of this week, but not too bad either, and not really cold nights till maybe we get around the middle of the week. There's a chance up here for some cooler, or at least one cooler night with some slightly drier air arriving by the look of it, and then really warming up for the end of next week. Should be reasonably sunny too, not very much showing up in the way of rain. May get a little bit more as we get into that following weekend. But takes a little while for the next trough to come far enough north to really bring much through. It'll be a couple of weak fronts that move through, but nothing major until another week out by the look of it. So the forecast for today anyway, mostly fine with long sunny periods, then a bit more cloud around, westerly winds, high today about 18 to 19 degrees. In fact, my software, even the run before the last one, said 20 degrees, so
6: yo.
14: Expecting, I don't think it'll quite get that high, but we'll go for around 18. We almost got to 17 yesterday, actually, so you'll probably fairly easily do that. The overnight low around about 11, so definitely a bit warmer overnight. Thursday is looking mostly fine and partly cloudy, but there is a slight chance of a shower. Light west-northwesterly going northeasterly. Friday, cloud thickening, later rain developing. There is a chance you could get a few heavy falls overnight, particularly for a little bit. Northerly winds there on Friday. Saturday, cloudy and cold with some rain and showers. Northerly going southwesterly, quite a change coming through there. Then Sunday, partly cloudy and cool with some showers, maybe not too much, but a few around. Freshening west-southwesterly. Monday, partly cloudy and sunny periods, chance of a few showers with a fresh west-southwesterly. And Tuesday, partly cloudy and warmer with a few showers. Looks like they will be clearing and with a cooler night and southwesterlies there.
6: Wow. Real mixed bag here.
14: A little bit.
6: Yeah, okay, cool.
14: But yeah, like I say, overall it's looking quite dry, other than the bit of rain that we're going to get on Friday and Saturday.
6: Yeah,
14: forecast ahead, not a lot of rain around. And we are a bit behind this month, behind the average in rainfall. So I'm kind of expecting a little bit of a drier time coming up.
6: Dry times.
14: The El Nino starting to take effect. But yeah.
6: Cool. All right. We're looking forward to this warm day. Thank you so much, Rick.
14: All righty.
6: And we'll catch up with you tomorrow, eh?
14: Will do.
0: Thanks, right. Rick.
6: Kakite.
14: Kakite.
4: Wow, lucky I'm wearing a sweater. Thanks, Rick Breeze.
0: Tēnā koe, Rick. What a beautiful day. Up to 18, 20 degrees maybe even.
6: I know.
0: Tropical.
6: Let's go to the beach.
0: Okay, we're going to listen to a track from Harry W. It's a new one called Theme Song. And then we're going to jump on the line and have a kōrero with Steve Abel from the Green Party for What's Up.
6: Yeah, let's go. Theme Song.

0: It's time for What's Up with Steve Abel from the Green Party.
1: Yes, it's that time. We've got Steve on the line. Morena.
2: Morena, how are you?
3: Morena.
1: Yeah, good, thank you. How are you?
2: Yeah, pretty good. It's pretty hectic right now. We're back into urgency dealing with the planning and natural environment bills.
1: Yeah, there's lots happening in the world of politics as well. We've had quite a lot of policy announcement in the last little while, which is good news, exciting. I'm keen to delve into a little bit of the sort of news that's come out of the Green Party. You know, we've had this announcement that you're sort of vowing to restore Ka Ako Ka Ora, which is the program for free school lunches, and you're going to expand on it. We've sort of had a lot of back and forth with this with David Seymour's alternative provision model, and there's been, you know, a lot of feedback on that. Some not positive. Tell us a little bit about where the Green Party stands on David Seymour's sort of alternative model.
2: I mean, his model's been a disaster. He basically corporatised the whole system, cut funding to it. The consequences, I think, were widely known. Just really a major decline in the quality of food the kids were getting. Some of the worst examples were school lunches turning up where they'd been heated so much that the plastic that the food was wrapped had melted into the lunch and been served to children. And nothing but an unending stream of negative reports and large amounts of food being thrown away because the kids didn't want to eat it. And so, you know, just a classic race to the bottom in terms of in the name of efficiency and cost saving. Mm-hmm. The other thing that sort of was really unfortunate about what they did was they by giving the contractor a corporate provider, they took out all of the local providers that had previously done the lunch system. So local community providers, you know, often smaller sized family businesses or community businesses that used local produce and produced the food. That is how it had previously happened, and that's the sort of thing we want to go back to, where we actually have a connection between those providing the food to the schools and those communities, which also provides more local jobs and income and you know, sources of revenue for people who are connected to the principle of providing good nutrition to children.
1: Mm-hmm. It's interesting because I guess David Seymour's whole alternative was on the basis of saving money. But should saving money be a priority when we talk about feeding our tamariki?
2: Yeah, thank you. I mean, exactly. It's like, what's your objective here? Like, it's about a full principle of care for children. We know we get better outcomes when kids have got food in their bellies, and when they, and that's, you know, increasingly a problem with the divergence and wealth polarization. That means that there are kids coming to school without food, and if we can provide people with good food, then at least they know they're going to get one decent meal a day, and it should be a decent meal, you know, because that's the objective of it. It's not about penny pinching. And in fact, when you get these big corporate operators, they're actually making money. They're in it to make a buck. So invariably, the cost saving comes in quality. And it's a kind of a classic, know the price of everything but the value of nothing scenario.
1: Marama Davidson has said that the Greens will restore, extend and permanently fund Ka Ora Ka Ako. Tell us a little bit about this extension element and what that will entail.
2: Just to make sure that, you know, everybody has, all the kids have access to food, because it's in other parts of the world, there's principles of the kind of a universality to access to high quality kai, and it's a thing that we haven't had in New Zealand. There used to be sort of milk in schools years ago, but over time we brought it in, recognising the huge value of it. And so that principle of extending it is an important one.
1: The Greens have sort of said that you're going to fund this through your tax plan, which is interesting because the Labor Party's drawn a pretty hard line in terms of not really believing in the Greens' tax policy. What are we expecting, you know, potential coalitions to look like come November? And, you know, how much of a priority are you going to make this particular policy in order to make it happen, even if the tax policy doesn't go ahead?
2: Yeah, I mean, there's a big sort of conversation about tax going on right now, but one of the most salient points I heard Shomavila Yaakob make the other point is that other day is that if you want to have decent public services, you've got to pay for them, and you either pay for them by borrowing money or by taxing more. Our position is that we should tax more, but we're going to tax the super rich. That's the other point, is that we have these piles of gold sat on by these very wealthy dragons, and it's not productive. And it's not fair, because those people who are most able to pay a little more, who have inordinate amounts of wealth, we're talking about above $10 million, can't afford to pay more tax. And by doing that, we then have the resources to pay for decent healthcare and to pay for things like school lunches and to pay for Te Wā Nui o Tāne, our Marae program.
1: Sure, but I mean, Labor has ruled this out and said that they don't want to go with the Greens' tax plan. So how are we going to pay for these school lunches if you can't, you know, meet in the middle on a tax plan moving forward?
2: Just get more Greens in Parliament.
1: Okay.
2: I mean, listen, not to be flippant, but the challenge with, I guess, Labor rolling things out is that it requires a conversation. Like, if we're going to go into coalition with Labor, and we're clearly not going to go into coalition with National, then it has to be based on mutual understanding of what we're achieving. And at the negotiating table, high on our priority list will be a fair tax system, and the principle that those who are most able to pay should pay more and those who are least able to pay should pay less, because actually our tax policy involves 96% of New Zealanders getting a tax cut, and that's about moving tax from work to wealth, mm-hmm. Which is, you know, a fairer thing to do. And we will take that argument in that case to the negotiating table with Labor, and if Labor aren't going to budge on any of that stuff, then, you know, that's a matter for the coalition negotiators as to whether we're prepared to work with them. And if they won't, then we'll sit on the crossbenches.
1: Mm-hmm. But, you know, beyond tax, are you confident that the Greens and Labor are on the same page about the school lunches program needing to be restored and extended and permanently funded?
2: Yeah, absolutely. I mean, I think it's a high priority. It's like, yeah, you know, it's a high priority for us. I mean, and to be really clear, it's a bit of an era before elections and before negotiations have happened to set out what your bottom lines are. It just puts the person you're potentially negotiating with, or the party you're potentially negotiating with, into a position where pressure comes on them to rule in or rule out what your bottom lines are. Mm-hmm. In the history of New Zealand politics, and MMP in particular, a number of parties have learned this lesson the hard way, including the Greens back in the 2000s. And so no parties really have these fixed bottom lines. They just announce what they're standing for, what their policy platform is. And then the actual negotiation has to happen after the public have cast their vote on which policy positions they prefer and which parties they prefer. That's kind of a more reasonable way to do it. That's why I do think it's slightly unfortunate that Labor is talking about ruling these things out. I mean, that's their position. They don't want to do those taxes, but if they're having to negotiate with another party about how to form a government, then they should be willing to meet their party partway.
1: Just quickly before we let you go, I'm really intrigued to hear about Te Wainui a Tāne, which is the new $2.44 billion permanent trust proposed by the Green Party. It's going to be owned and governed by hapu and iwi to better fund and resource marae. Can you tell us a little bit more about the sort of details of how the Greens are proposing we go about enacting this?
2: Yeah, so basically the starting point is that we recognise marae as the cornerstone of society, and that the services that marae offer in natural emergencies or unnatural emergencies in terms of climate change, a place to go, to get a refuge, to get a bed, to get kai. And across the country, this is with what we've seen happen when we've had these more frequent and extreme weather events. So there's a starting point in marae resilience, that marae should be better equipped to continue to provide that service to the community. But more than that, marae are also kind of hubs for the enrichment of the immediate community that they serve, in terms of the hapu and iwi who associate to that marae. And that what we get with better support of those centres of cultural and economic and community activity is a whole lot of outcomes that are really positive. So we wanted to set up a intergenerational fund that allows there to be a regular distribution of monies, basically, to activities that continue to expand the well-being of hapu and iwi, recognising the sort of centre place of marae after that.
1: Just recently, I guess the latest on sort of marae funding from this current government was the Specialised Orangara Marae Funding Committee being dissolved. What is it about setting up a trust that's going to protect this sort of money from any sort of governmental interference in the future?
2: Well, that's a good question. I mean, I think if you look at things like the super fund, to give a sort of an exceptional example, it was opposed. It's now become sort of a massive pot of sort of resources for the country that returns a dividend, or it doesn't return a dividend, but it keeps growing and it becomes a source of financial resilience. These sorts of funds are very sensible things that, once they're in place, to leave them in place, because they're basically self-funding once you've come up with the initial capital. And that's the point of having an intergenerational fund like this. The reality of the politics is that if it was set up as a trust that was controlled by Māori based on a Matiki Mai sort of system of determining how that's done, which we've committed to, then I think it would be a pretty mean-spirited and nasty government that would come along and undo that. Notwithstanding, this government has done some pretty mean-spirited, nasty stuff. So you're not wrong that the nature of politics is that, if you get the wrong government, they might undo these things. But I think this particular one, if we get it across the line, would be a poor choice for being undone, because it's going to be self-funding and it's going to be providing resources that will be seen, I'm sure, in the course of time, to be very positive for the whole community and the whole society.
1: Mm-hmm. But we have seen the national government, Minister Tama Pōtake has come out and said that $2.44 billion is a lot, and questioning about how we're going to fund this. So are we confident that it's going to be something that is, sustainable and long-standing?
2: Well, interestingly, Pōtake and Willie Jackson and just about everyone spoke positively about the policy. They said it was a no-brainer. Their debate was about how much money it would be. So it is a question of how much money gets invested, as opposed to whether the idea is right or wrong. But if we as a government invest that amount of money, then it's kind of a done deal. And at that point, it's for them to reduce the investment, which I think would be hard if it's run by a trust and the money's already been placed into investments. So I think the question of how much gets invested at the outset is the main one. But once it's in place, I think it would probably stay in place.
1: Mm. And so that question of how much gets invested at the outset, that's something that the Greens are open to discussing?
2: I mean, our position is it should be $2.44 billion, and if we get into negotiation with Labor over that and they want it to be a little less, it's still better than the status quo.
1: Mm-hmm. Right. Well, thank you very much, Steve Abel, for your time this morning. Always a pleasure to chat, and looking forward
2: likewise.
1: To catching up in a month's time.
2: Awesome. Yeah. Thanks both, and see you soon.
1: Ka kite.
2: Ka kite.
0: That was What's Up with Steve Abel from the Green Party. Get ready to make a mess. Squish Bang Splat is back at Motet.
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12: Tony here from Tikawiti. I've been listening to your sheep show every week with the girls week in, week out, and I hold out for some actual sheep content. 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
1: A te mari, good morning. Ko Angus toko ingoa, ko te waru karaka. The time is 9 o'clock. Communities in Whangarei are calling for action after 185 complaints have been made over roaming wild cattle. The cattle have caused several crashes whilst destroying fences and private property. Residents claim that the cattle have moved towards areas like Scott Road, creating problems for pedestrians. The Whangarei District Council is attempting to enact action with the Regional Council and police, but communities remain discouraged after years of dormancy. Free congestion charging options for public consultation have been approved by Auckland councillors. The plans might be introduced from 2030 to reduce traffic by persuading people to use public transport or travel outside rush hours. Councillors have nonetheless raised concerns that charges could excessively impact low-income workers. Auckland Mayor Wayne Brown supports charging for congestion, claiming that it costs Auckland's economy $2.6 billion every year. Public consultation will open in November. In international news, tens of thousands of Rohingya refugees in Bangladesh have been protesting to demand a safe return to Myanmar. Fleeing approximately 9 years ago due to a military crackdown in Rakhine State, with over a million living in camps around Cox's Bazar. Refugees state that they will not return without an absolute warranty of safety and security. Myanmar claims they may accept around 30,000 refugees once security improves, despite Bangladesh's questioning its figures and their refusal to recognise the Rohingya identity. China has criticised new sanctions by the US against Iran, which target their aviation, gold, tech and more. They claim the new sanctions would only serve to further intensify tensions amidst the current conflict between the US and Iran. Iran has threatened to counter the sanctions but hasn't specified what this will entail. US President Donald Trump has also claimed all mines in the Strait of Hormuz have been removed, threatening to destroy boats that attempt to install more. Arau te kawaporongo, and that's the news.
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1: Ane nā tohu huarere mō tēnei rā. Your weather report for today. Partly cloudy with isolated showers. Westerlies, a high of 18 degrees with an overnight low of 11 degrees. Sunrise today is at 10 to 6 this morning. Sunset is at 6 o'clock this evening. Ane nā tohu huarere mō te apōpō. Your weather forecast for tomorrow. Rapare Thursday, partly cloudy with chances of a shower from morning, northwesterlies turning northeasterly in the morning. That's your New Zealand weather. Ko Angus toko ingoa. The time is now 4 minutes past eight.
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6: Ooh, hello.
5: Good morning. Ally Surf.
7: Oh my gosh. Ooh.
5: That was my version of Jolene by Dolly Parton as Ally Surf.
7: That was really good.
6: Beautiful.
7: Wow.
6: A beautiful tribute.
7: That was touching. How are you this morning, Ally?
6: Well, I'm a bit sad about Dolly, honestly.
7: Me too.
6: She was a light, you know? Like, one of the good ones.
5: Yeah, man. Totally.
7: Yeah. I'm taking it really hard. I don't think I'm
6: Nelly,
7: ever going to be okay.
6: You might be.
5: Diva down.
7: Diva's down, honestly. And you know what? I bet the surf isn't good.
6: No.
7: Oh
6: no.
7: Kick a girl while she's down,
5: kick
7: man.
5: Kick a diva while she's down.
6: Oh god, I'm sorry. There's nothing I can do. East Coast, yeah, it's just looking really flat out there still. We've got light offshore, so it's a calm still day and it looks really beautiful, but no swell, unfortunately. High tides at 6 this evening, low tides at midday. So you could go down, have an evening sunset. That might be nice. Nice evening sunset at high tide. West Coast, we've got... It's a little better than it has been over the last few days, but it's still... Yeah, still looking pretty messy. Still double overhead, light to moderate onshore. So definitely still messy out there. But it's kind of starting to calm down a little.
7: Mm-hmm.
6: The swell and winds will drop tomorrow as well, so tomorrow might be a bit more doable. But yes, today's still looking a bit messy. High tides at 8:15, low tides at 2:30, probably 2 out of 10 on the west coast today.
5: Womp womp.
7: That's okay. Womp womp. It's low-key giving, like, day of mourning today, so...
6: Yeah.
7: I'm kind of fine with it.
6: Yeah, maybe it's the right conditions for that.
7: Yeah, I reckon. Thank you so much, Ellie. Looking forward to chatting tomorrow. Sounds like there's a bit of hope on the horizon.
6: Mm-hmm.
7: Let's go.
6: Let's go.
7: Yeah, so we'll catch up with you then.
6: Okay, sounds good.
5: Thanks, Ellie. Thank you. Bye.
4: 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Thanks to ProGear Photographic.
0: Cowabunga, friend.
7: Do you want to listen to some Sister Nancy?
5: Does a bear... Oh, I can't even say that cuss word. Does a bear poop in the woods?
7: Well, that was a good save. Yes, it's Sister Nancy with Bum Bum. You're on 95BFM Breakfast. Thanks to 8:30 Coffee Roasters. This is how we brew it coming up in the 8 o'clock hour, where I have brought in some hot sauce, and I'm going to put it in my coffee.
5: Oh my god, I forgot about that.
7: Yeah, I am going to put hot sauce in my coffee this morning, because we were talking about crazy coffee yesterday.
5: Oh, are you really going to do that?
7: Yeah, I am really going to do that, so stay tuned for that and more. Okay. Let's go. Think I'm a bum. Look what's the arms of me, a little different style, different fashion, you know?

0: 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It was Rick Breeze on the roof with an antenna.
1: Oh, you fool. 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
1: A fire can coming up in the news on the hour. The Education Ministry has announced a review of the effectiveness of current in-school teacher education in New Zealand. Experts have raised concerns about the healthcare system, saying it is starting to decrease. Coming up in international news, rising temperatures and water shortages in India are deepening existing caste separations. And Abelardo de la Esperilla has declared a crackdown on immigration. Whakarongo tonu mai, stay tuned for these stories in full and more on the hour.
2: Thank you, Angus.
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3: Yes, mega big thanks to 8:30 Coffee Roasters. And welcome back to Cooking with Millie.
2: I'm afraid.
3: Okay, so yesterday we were talking about like the weirdest stuff that people put in their coffee.
2: This was all inspired, by the way, by the interesting coffee beverages on offer at San Ray.
3: Yeah, no, I don't think they're serving up this.
2: It's not as cursed as what Millie's about to do. They're doing yummy like espresso and pineapple soda.
3: Damn.
2: Millie's, I'm afraid, because Millie's holding a bottle of hot sauce.
3: Yeah, I've got a bottle of Cholula hot sauce here.
2: We just had a whiff before, it's so vinegary.
3: Yeah. She's got quite a friendly face on the bottle, the mascot.
2: Oh, God.
3: But I don't think she's going to be friendly. And I've got a little bit of espresso left here.
2: Like black coffee.
3: A little bit of black coffee, yeah. Look, oh it's God. Cooking with Millie. It's never going to be...
2: This is going to give you severe heartburn.
3: Okay, I'm going to start off just with a couple of moderate drops.
2: Oh, my God, that's so much!
3: Oh, no. Oh, the unspeakable's happened.
2: Have you got a spoon to stir it?
3: I'm just going to...
2: Oh, here. Just stick your finger in
3: there. Yeah, I was going to stick my finger in it. How did you know? Okay, we found a spoon. We're giving it a stir. I'm doing this, so you folks at home don't have to do this to yourselves. Okay, would you say that's diluted?
2: Oh my God.
3: What does it smell like?
2: I vomit.
3: Oh, yo. That has got a little... Oh, that's got a whiff to it, man.
2: Oh my God, I'm afraid for you. You don't have to do this, Millie.
3: No, I'm going to do it. Okay, all right, here we go. We're going in. Coffee and hot sauce.
2: I really thought I'd be able to coax you off the ledge.
3: Is it worth it?
2: Oh my God.
3: Ooh.
2: Not good.
3: Yeah, nah, that's a hard pass. If you love coffee and you love hot sauce and you want
2: you
3: it to
2: took
3: remain
2: that, like,
3: that way, don't do that.
2: You took that like a champ, though. I thought there was going to be some dry heaving in your future.
3: Oh, yeah. I feel... Okay, that instantly made me feel quite sick. But
2: don't take another sip.
3: I am going to take another sip. I need to... The aftertaste, okay, if it's got one redeeming quality, the aftertaste is quite complex. I wouldn't say favourable.
2: I have no words. Hot sauce in the coffee at 8:30 a.m. is hellish.
3: It gets worse.
2: Okay, I can't keep looking at this.
3: Okay, well, that's a lesson.
2: That settled.
3: Yeah, that's that. Don't do that. If you have respect for yourself, don't do that. Instead, brew up some delicious 8:30 organic blend beans the way that they should be done.
2: Yes.
3: Just a beautiful blend in a cup.
2: Maybe, that's the one.
3: Maybe a bit of milk. Maybe as an espresso.
2: Mm.
3: Maybe as a filter.
2: Yeah, you could get creative with it like they do at San Ray. They're using the organic blend as their espresso and they do all sorts of fun things with it. I don't think there's any sort of hot sauce situation though, so don't worry, you're safe. But if you want to get some 8:30 organic blend for yourself, you're in luck because we have a bag to give away at the end of the show on Friday. I was going to say Ramere and then I said Friday, so it came out as Friday.
3: Yeah, I like that.
2: Yes, so if you want to win that, all you have to do is send us a text with your name and your B-card number and 830. 830 is one word with one T in the middle, and the number to text is 5395. The organic blend has tasting notes of caramel, floral, and spices, and it's got beans from Colombia, Peru, and Ethiopia in there. Yum!
3: Mm.
2: You can really brew it up however you like. You can do crazy things to it with hot sauce and we won't even know because you're in the safety of your own home.
3: Okay, just a side note and update. it's
2: the heart is burning.
3: The indigestion is so real right now. I can't even speak. Like, it's interrupting my thoughts.
2: Oh my god. Okay, thoughts and prayers for Millie, and text for 8:30 coffee. You can also use the code 95BFM to get 10% off at the checkout if you can't wait till Friday.
3: Yeah, or you want to experiment, get a little crazy with it, put a little hot sauce in it.
2: Oh my god.
3: Don't do that. Folks, like, honestly, let me be a cautionary tale.
2: Cautionary tale.
3: I think, yeah.
2: Okay.
3: Yeah, no, that's bad.
2: Well, to pair with your chaotic energy and indigestion, I've got a bit of a ravey track.
3: The effects that it's having on my body, so not worth it.
2: Oh my god. I'm scared. Whoa. Okay, we've got a track from Verico and MC Yala. Verico, of course, from Medellin, Colombia. This track is called Sobe Sobe. Text in if you want to win. And be safe out there in your coffee brewing.

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0: John Williams is the musical genius behind the scores of all your favourite movies. From alien encounters in galaxies far, far away, to man-eating monsters in the Wizarding World, the Auckland Philharmonia will take you on a symphonic journey through fantastical lands in this epic cinematic concert. JB Weir presents The Magic of John Williams with Auckland Philharmonia, the Altea Centre, Friday 28th and Saturday 29th of August. For tickets and more info, go to aucklandphil.nz.

0: Psychic Ills with I Don't Mind featuring Hope Sandoval.
1: Beautiful.
0: Yeah. Oh my gosh. I love that track. Really, really feeling my country today. I mean, obviously, R.I.P. Yeah. Dolly.
1: So true. We were talking about it before and I was saying how I know that it's probably a bit of a basic favorite Dolly song, but my favorite Dolly song is 9 to 5 because of the nails.
0: Yes, there's nail playing in it.
1: Oh, I just hit the mic.
0: Like that. Oh, nice. But that
1: it's the sound of the typewriter is actually Dolly Parton's nails, and that's how she wrote the song. She, like, didn't have her guitar handy. She was on the set of that movie, and then
0: did it on her fingers. Cool. Nah, what like a that. Bloody legend, eh?
1: Yeah.
0: Yeah, yeah. A lot of people feeling pretty sad about that. But we might have something that might cheer you up. Who knows? We have prizes. Well, one prize. Ticket to The Advocators. They've just released Beyond the Palisade. And they're excited to share it with all of us at Gay Hin Cun live music venue on the 5th of September.
1: Yes, we're giving away tickets all week to see them play live. The new album, sort of swampy alt-country album. There's jangling banjos and yearning vocals. You Dolly Parton fans, rejoice. I think you're going to like this. So if you want to win a ticket to see The Advocators play their album release show at Gay Hin Cun live music venue on the 5th of September, which is next Saturday, Tukipātui mai, flick us a text, 5395, your name, your B-card number, and The Advocators.
0: Yeah, we're going to listen to a track now from the brand new album, Beyond the Palisade. This is I Ain't Changed. Yeah. Get those texts in, 5395 is the number.

0: Tall Dwarfs with High Rise. Before that, Marlon Williams with Party Boy. And before that, The Advocators with I Ain't Changed off of their new record, Beyond the Palisade.
1: Yeah. If you want a ticket to go and see them celebrating that new album release at Gay and Khan Music Venue on the 5th of September, then just text us, The Advocators, your name and your B card number. And it could be all yours.
0: Yes, 5395 is the number. Text in for a free ticket. Okay, it's time for the news.
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3: Ate Maria, good morning. Ko Angus to ko ingwa, ko te iwa karaka. The time is 9 o'clock. The Education Ministry has announced a review of the effectiveness of current in-school teacher education in New Zealand. The review was initially being undertaken by the Teaching Council, but the Ministry took over after Minister Erica Stanford stressed the urgency of reviewing initial teacher education, which she says is of low quality. She previously said the programs were stressing schools and stated that proper teacher education could achieve similar effects. Claire McLaughlin, Vice Chancellor of Waikato University, criticised Stanford's move, stating that teacher student learning on both campus and immersion training in schools is good for their training. Experts have raised concerns about the healthcare system in New Zealand, stating that it is starting to decrease. At an address in Porirua, Patient Voice Aotearoa stated that we have a two-tier healthcare system prioritising the insured. They said that the longer this is allowed to continue, the worse it is going to become. Dr. David Galler, former intensive care specialist at Middlemore Hospital, also criticised underinvestment in our healthcare system, stating that public healthcare will struggle as workers increasingly move into the private sector. In international news, rising temperatures and water shortages in India are deepening existing caste separations. Temperatures have risen to 48 degrees as well, leaving villagers to use hand pumps for water. Dalit residents claim they often have to wait for higher caste families to finish collecting water before they can use the pumps. Local officials deny any claims of discrimination based on affecting their access to water, but research shows the multiple threats that come with climate change impact inequality. Abelardo de la Esprida has declared a crackdown on immigration. He ordered police to start operations that involve detaining and deporting migrants without legal status and those who have been involved with crime. His stance reflects the current political landscape in the United States following Trump's anti-immigration policies. Human rights groups fear it might end Colombia's policy supporting Venezuelan migrants. Around 2.8 million Venezuelans currently live in Colombia, with around 800,000 people living in severe hardship. Aritika Waporongo, and that's the news.
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3: Ane nga tohu, huarere, mō tēnē rā. Your weather report for today. Partly cloudy with isolated showers, westerlies. A high of 18 degrees with an overnight low of 11 degrees. Sunrise today was at 10 to 6 this morning. Sunset is at 6 o'clock this evening. Ane nga tohu, huarere, mō te apopo. Your weather forecast for tomorrow. Rapare Thursday, partly cloudy with the chance of a shower from morning. Northwesterlies turning northeasterly later on in the morning. Ara te tohu huarere in actual weather.
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3: Anena huatanga o Tongaroa mō tēnē rā, your surf report for today. Ki te Taiwara Whiti on the east coast, up to 1 foot of east swell with light offshore westerlies. Taipari high tide is at 6 o'clock this evening. Taitimu low tide is at midday. Score 1 out of 10. Ki te Taihoa Uru on the west coast, up to 8 feet of west-southwest swell with light to moderate onshore westerlies. Taipari high tide is at 8:15 this morning. Taitimu low tide is at 2:30 this afternoon. Score 2 out of 10. That's your news weather in surf. Ko Angus toko ingwa. Thanks to Gabby for writing this news bulletin. The time is now 5 minutes past 9.
1: Thank you, Gabby, and thank you, Angus. I almost combined you two there to be... Wait, Angabby. No, I didn't. Anyway, you're on 95 BFM Breakfast. Welcome back. I thought we'd go into a track now from Boxer Priest. This is Stranger.

0: But like Halloween, but yeah. pumpkin time for
1: that's true
0: globally.
1: Yes,
0: one could argue. Okay, now that I've totally derailed the show, I'd like to remind you that you can text in your name, your B card number, and the Advocators if you want a ticket to go and catch them at Gay Hin Khan live music venue on the 5th of September. They're celebrating a brand new album, and we're pretty happy about it.
1: Mm. Yeah, some beautiful tracks on there. And we're giving away tickets all week, so if you want to win, all you got to do is text us your name, your B-card number, and the Advocators to 5395, and you're in the draw.
0: What That's so easy.
1: It's just so easy. It's as simple as that, really.
0: Wow.
1: What have you got for us next?
0: This is a track from Dive.
1: Yo.
0: Dive, there's stirrings in the Dive scene right now.
1: Oh, really?
0: Yeah, they just released a track called The Fountain. But we're going to play an oldie, one of my favourites, Blankenship. You're on Breakfast.

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0: second on her heels strictly to boo for a place. He's a saint coming in fourth. Luxon's a cuck across.
1: That song.
2: It's so funny. I love it.
1: It's really good. Tony's Lollipop featuring Michael Vincent Spearing. Is Michael Vincent Spearing the horse announcer?
2: I don't know. I'm not sure, actually. I hope so.
1: I really hope so. Do you reckon I could be a horse race announcer?
2: Yes. I also think you'd be really good being the person at the auction house.
1: Oh, you reckon?
2: Yeah.
1: Okay. Right.
2: Don't you think so? Like...
1: Yeah, I don't know.
2: With the fast talking.
1: It seems quite hard, though, because you have to kind of know what you're saying. You can't just talk fast.
2: You can do hard things.
1: That's so true, sister. Yeah, I don't know. I think I feel too sorry for the horses.
2: I feel like, I wonder if there are actually that many commentators in the world of horse racing who do that full time, or whether they split it with things like auction house, just like a professional fast talker, got a few contracts on the go, you know?
1: And then when they get home, they can't get out of the point. And they're like, yeah, just a little bit of fish and chips. I don't know, thank you very much.
2: Yeah, really good.
1: Okay, thank you. That's so exciting. You know what else is super duper duper exciting?
2: What's
1: Gang of Four. They're going on the road.
2: Yes.
1: Yeah, good stuff. They're teaming up with the Clatter Irish Pub.
2: And Jen.
1: Bet that's seen a few horse races in its day. Jeez Louise.
2: Yes. And Jen from the Tuesday 1 to 4. This is like dream crossover.
1: It really is. They are just superstars in my eyes and always have been. Love Gang 4. Love the Tuesday 1 to 4.
2: Mm.
1: And yeah, we're really excited for this one. They're going to be spinning solid gold tunes, as to be expected from this dream lineup. And there's a performance from Magic Factory.
2: Mm-hmm. It's going to be really good. It's happening on Friday, the 11th of September from 7 till 9 at the Clatter Irish Pub, which is 372 Broadway, Newmarket. Thanks to Jameson. We'll see you there. It's going to be such a good time. Come on down.
1: It's going to be really, really, really fun. And Magic Factory have been releasing new music, and I've been loving every single track. So we're going to listen to a new one that I don't think we've listened to before here on BFM. This is Long Legged Buzz, getting you excited to go see Gang of Four and Jin play at the Clatter.
2: Wahoo.
1: Woohoo.

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2: 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What do you want
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5: No mai, hoki mai, welcome back.
6: Yes, welcome back. Before the ads, we heard a track from Sleeping Village that was Il Vampiro. Thank you. Thanks. And we also heard a bit of Fugazi with Waiting Room.
5: Awesome.
6: And of course, we heard some Magic Factory. Getting excited for them to play at the Collider alongside our friends from Gang of Four and the Tuesday 1 to 4, our friend.
5: Our friend. Yeah, that's going to be so much fun on the 11th of September. Everyone, come on down. We kicked things off with Memory Foam, and then somebody pointed out to us, thank you very much, that Michael Vincent Spearing is actually Mikey from Greco-Romac. That's awesome. And his voice is a sports commentator for Tony's Lollipop.
6: Can't wait to see it live.
5: Yeah. Oh, my God.
6: Oh, that'll be so good.
5: Epic.
6: All right. Now, plenty more to get excited about, including Anthony Tonin. We're excited to be presenting this one. Anthony Tonin's awesome.
5: Yes. Cinematographer so cool. Tour.
6: Yes, the cinematographer tour. So check out how to get some ticks for that.
5: Mm-hmm.
6: AnthonyTonin.com, isn't it?
5: Mm-hmm. His website.
6: Even got his own website. Wow. Look at that. Yeah, we're going to hear a track from him now. Let's go.
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1: Yeah, thank you to everyone who joined us on the show today, Steve Abel from the Green Party, and Rosetta.
0: Millie.
1: Thank you for being here.
0: Thank you for being here and putting your body on the line with that coffee and hot sauce saga.
1: Yeah, my tummy feels funny.
0: Yeah, I bet.
1: I am not okay after that. Yeah. Well, what a weird day.
0: Yeah, in rest our lives. In peace, Dolly.
1: Yeah. I want to miss Dolly Parton so much. Oh, no, not crying. Yeah, I don't know. Sad time. But we thought we could do a little bit of celebrating. This is our favourite cover ever. We play this a lot on Breakfast.
0: We actually do.
1: Yeah. I feel we are quick to find an excuse to play this one. Mm-hmm. It's, of course, Darcy Clay's cover of Jolene. Yeah.
0: We've just been thinking about the mental image of Darcy Clay and Dolly Parton meeting at the Pearly Gates. And Jules Topp is there, of course, as well.
1: Yes, there too. Oh, it's just...
0: epic link up.
1: It's real sad. Dolly's such an inspiration.
0: Mm.
1: So iconic. So awesome. Just made some real beautiful songs. Yeah, and we're all real sad about it. But I do find it hard to be sad when I listen to the song.
0: Mm-hmm.
1: So we're going to finish off with this.
0: Yes.
1: Yeah, thank you, listeners. Thanks for joining us. Thanks for texting in and all that jazz. Yeah.
0: Ke pai tera.
1: See you tomorrow.
0: Have an awesome day. Keep it locked. Olive's up next for Morning Glory.
1: Yeah, yeah, yeah.
0: There you go.
1: Wow. Oh my gosh.
0: What the fuck?
1: Olive's got some pipes.
0: Okay, Jolene, Darcy Clay. Love you, Dolly. Bye.

0: That was the 95 BFM Breakfast Show with Rosetta and Millie. Hey, don't cry. We'll be back again tomorrow.
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crazy vibe switch, but Katie Pite. Morena te iwi. Ko love tōku ingoa, he morning glory tēnei. He rā. It's a little bit makariri out there today, but Katie Pite. A sad day for us with Dolly Parton passing over the Rainbow Bridge. Love you, Dolly Parton. I love you so much that I named my cat after you. And don't worry, she lives on and carries your spirit with her. Sorry. That song we just had was Light of a Clear Blue Morning from Waxahachie, Dolly Parton cover. And now we're going straight into dubs. This is Ipurangi, Te Ao Marama from Alpha Stepa and Horo Mona Horo. Text in 5395, let me know what you're up to this morning. Unfortunately, Pete is still sick, so there will be no bird kōrero today, but send all your wishes Pete's way. And hopefully next week he'll be back for some bird kōrero.

We just heard Kōrero Māori from Marlon Williams. And this is Owe Kapaku from Te Waka. Let's go.

0: 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It's The Clatter, Auckland's oldest Irish pub.
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7: 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And then our Pōpō, we've got the Going Global Showcase Night 1 at Whammy, Double Whammy and Public Bar. Tickets from Under the Radar. You've got Tyran, Ray Leslie, Pearly, Moko Mokai, Skila, Awning and many more. Make sure to head down to that. It's such a beautiful evening. Julia Holderness, Botanical Correspondence at Sanderson Gallery. Thursday Jazz at Frieda's, Frieda Margulies, free entry. And finally, tomorrow we've got Tom Tuke's Goblin Puppet Slam. Goblin Puppet Slam. That's amazing. I love puppets. At Goblin Bar. And if you miss

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0: This track is Werewolves of London from Adam Hathaway. I keep reading it as Adam Lambert. Featuring Georgia Knight.

Okay, this is awesome. Kiss Me, the eyeliner remix from, well, originally by Sixpence None the Richer. I just want to confirm those ear horns were not me. That was in the Waiata, okay? Although I do think it's an incredible addition to the song.

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0: This is Bluebird from my guardian angel. Before the break, nothing can stop us from St. Etienne. Hope you're having a mean Monday.
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0: If you're just tuning in, you're on Morning Glow with Olive. Hello, Petit Night. It's hump day, baby. We just heard No Ordinary Word from Curbside Lampsia. And this is Francesca for By Fishing. Shout out to all the Francescas out there.
1: The house was so quiet. Francesca was diaphanous, made of hopes and walls. And I watched her step back. Cut my hand on the light by the door. Francesca never cared for me. She was always too busy setting up a camera. So I moved to the back of the room, careful to avoid the frame. There's 8,000 horses down the post, he minds the creases. Out the window, Francesca's missing a cat.

A new one from Righteous Marcel. Such a beautiful little collection of demos, this one. This is Untitled Demo. Shout out, you what? Yeah. 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Shout out to the person that texted and they wanted a tribute to Dolly Parton. Babes, I already did one. You had to be here at 10 a.m. But yes, rest in peace, our queen, Dolly Parton.

We just heard Lazy Dub from Izumi Mimi Kobayashi in the Tokyo Rhythm Band. That was awesome. This is Bow Wow Wow Wow from Patella featuring Rachel Chavelli.

Yo, this is Octa Octa. God is calling. If you're just tuning in, my name is Olav. This is the Mighty Bosom FM. If you haven't already, please go and get yourself some freaking B merch, guys. We've got t-shirts, hats, a hoodie, all available from Two Tones Merch. Keep yourself looking swag this winter.

Shout out to my mum listening in from South Auckland today. Shout out to my nana listening from Timaru. Hope you enjoy these electronic songs from the trans girls, nana. A song's for you.

New Coco Solid track, Jump Into That Ride. Coco, you really did it with this one.

0: And of course, he's a great farmer, brilliant farmer, ladies and gentlemen. He's just a pure poetry to watch him work a dog.
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7: And this is Aftab from Parisa Tosif. Shout out to the person that texted, "Are you from Timaru?" 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Thank you for your karere.

Shout out to Maisie Rika. Shout out to Teddy for the edit. This is Tu Puru Puru. Epic. We're coming into the last half an hour. 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
10: This is Nikki Nair with XXX. Before the break, we had that Tabala. The Rolex Rhythm from Still at Echo Bass. Let's go.

if you haven't heard already, on Friday the 11th of September, we are doing an outside broadcast from the Clatter Pub with a gang of four DJs and Jin from the Tuesday show. 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Get yourself there. Thanks to the bros at Jameson.

We just had Rumble Break from DJ Sprinter. Boom, boom. Fast, fast. This is Cyan Chrome from Ultraviolet. My name is Olive. We're just coming into the last 15 minutes of the show. I hope you are dancing. I hope you have ceased working for the day. And you want to dance for the rest of the afternoon. Get yourself a coffee and a little snack. Maybe a bag of green onion chips. Let's go.

0: or to put their favourites, the Broken Heartbreakers are riding onto the road with their brand new album, Imagine If We Could Just Keep Driving, to bring it to the rest of Aotearoa. 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
5: Hello, my little sparrows. If you're listening right now, then this message was meant for you. Claim it if it resonates. I've got my tarot deck here. I'm going to pull a card to illuminate an intention for you. Just shuffling. Ooh, it's the B card. This card represents prosperity, greatness, clout. Oh, I love this for you. Expect an abundance of free things. Music, merch, coffee, ticket.
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This is Iris Ju, partner of Octo Octa, who I played before. Two trans girls. I love the trans community. This is Reactivate. Thank you so much, Ete Whānau, for listening today. I've been Olive. This has been Morning Glory. Love to all. Have a beautiful Wednesday. The sun is out here in Tāmaki Makaurau, kei te whiti te rā. Make sure you get out and enjoy it. Feel that vitamin D on your skin, because boy oh boy do we need it. Okay, I'm shit up right now. Toi te te tiriti, free Palestine. And see you fellas next week.

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0: Tēnā koutou katoa, ko Manny tuku ingoa, nau mai, haere mai ki te wire mō tēnei rā. Kia ora and welcome to The Wire for Rāpō Wednesday. I am your host, Manny, and I'll be with you for the next hour. I'm also joined in studio by producer Theo. Ewhai akane, coming up on the show for our weekly catch-up with the Green Party, I spoke with MP Ricardo Menendez-March about the National Party proposed social media ban for under-16s and their walk back of the Bed Night Levy. After that, I spoke to Professor Michael Baker on the recent flu spikes. Theo, what do you have for us today?
1: I spoke to Professor Swinburne, of co-chair of the Health Alliance Aotearoa about lobbying reform in Aotearoa, New Zealand.
0: He aho o whakaro, we'd love to hear your thoughts on any of these pieces today, so get in touch, tuku patahi mai, text in on 5395. 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

0: Now it's time to hear from the Green Party's Ricardo Menendez March.
1: This week, we've seen two moves from the government that have created opposition even amongst allied groups. The first is the proposed social media ban, opposed by both member parties of the coalition government. It would mimic the Australian policy passed earlier this year, placing responsibility to block underaged accounts on social media companies. If they fail to adhere to the ban, they'd be at risk of fines up to 10% of their global revenue. For a company like Meta, who owns Facebook and Instagram, 10% would be over $36 billion.